0: pub. There's a stage and you have no idea who might be about to step out onto it. That's what it's like to be at the Ruby Sessions, a weekly showcase with a secret lineup. Coming up, Ruby Sessions founder Connor Donovan explains how he started them 27 years ago and talks about the time he accidentally let slip when a big star was playing one night.
1: How many people? Did we have 7,000 people show up that night? Around, yeah.
2: Because I couldn't keep my mouth shut.
0: Connor also talks about his most memorable Ruby session, which started with a mysterious phone call.
1: And she said something like, and as you know, he doesn't normally play live, but would you guys be up for having him down? There was just something about the confidence of her voice or the way she said that sentence, as you know. So I said, okay, let me just check. So I hung up and I Googled.
0: You'll find out who it was and hear a special edition of the Ruby Sessions for Sense of Place Dublin today. I'm Raina Duras. This is World Cafe. This is Sense of Place Dublin, and you can't really talk about Dublin music without talking about one of the biggest bands, or maybe the biggest band to ever come out of that city, U2. So here's one from their album, The Joshua Tree, With or Without You.

0: This is World Cafe. I'm Raina Duris. On Tuesday nights, there's usually a line stretching down the block outside of Doyle's Pub, right across from Trinity College in Dublin. This crowd of eager music fans are hoping to squeeze into a 100-person capacity candlelit room where they'll sit on tightly packed stools and watch, well, that part they don't know. For 27 years, the artists booked to play the Ruby Sessions has been a weekly secret. Sometimes you'll catch someone totally unknown. Sometimes you'll be treated to a set from a huge star like Ed Sheeran or Hozier. Today, for our Sense of Place Dublin series, you get to go right to the front of the line for a very special Ruby Sessions recorded live for the World Cafe. But there's something important you should know if you want to be in this audience.
1: Our merch says, shut the up. The one hard, fast rule is that there is no... Like, out of respect for people trying to listen and are actually trying to play, we do ask for absolute silence while the guys are on stage. That's it.
0: That's Connor Donovan, co-founder and MC of the Ruby Sessions. I chatted with him in front of the packed room before the bands went on. He's been to every single Ruby Session since they started in the mid-90s, and he's not afraid to enforce that rule.
1: I really spent a good few years kind of instilling that in people and having to be the baddie, telling audience members, you know, who've paid money to come to show, like telling them, be quiet. And it didn't always go down well. People were like, what do you mean? Like, I'm here, I can do what I like. And I would much prefer to be the baddie than the act having to demand or ask for the audience attention. I know people disagree with me in this. They're like, well, if you're good enough, they should listen. But this space is all about appreciating the music and the artists can come in. And it doesn't not matter if you're, you know, a huge stadium filler or you're coming in here for the first time.
0: Connor started the Ruby Sessions with his friend Niall Muckian. Niall also founded the Irish label Ruby Works Records in 2011, the same label that Hozier's on. They saw space in the scene for something a little different.
1: In the late 90s in Dublin, there was a load of open mic nights, which are an integral part to any city's music scene. And there was a bunch of them going on. And we felt back then, pre, you know, Facebook, YouTube, Instagram, pre-social media, whatever, we felt there was a big gap between these open mic nights and going on and kind of headlining your own shows and trying to get people to come to your own shows. You know, there was a lot of people just playing to their mates or other singer-songwriters. So we felt we could slot in above that, and we did.
0: It wasn't easy to find a home for this new venture.
1: The first one was myself and Niall went to a bunch of pubs, venues in Dublin that had a space. And back in the late 90s, there was this pay to play. So we went to a bunch of places and we're like, we have this idea. Now, you know, and when I say this, don't do the math, okay? But I was 21. Fine, the ripple effect. I was 21 and we were like, we want to do this thing. We're 21, let's do it. And we went to a bunch of pubs and they all were like, yeah, you can have the room, but it's going to cost you X amount. You know, you rent the room, pay to play. Mm. And the last pub that we went to on the day was this, Doyle's. And Declan Doyle, who still owns it, was like, yeah, go on, look, try for 6 months. And we're still here.
0: A big part of the allure of the Ruby Sessions is that you never know who's about to play until the artists step on stage. And sometimes the lineup has been hard for Connor to keep secret.
1: I've been guilty over the years of the Tuesday before, while I'm on stage doing my intros, going, now, by the way, guys, because you're here next week is big. And then, how many people, did we have 7,000 people show up that night?
0: What?
1: Because I couldn't keep my mouth shut. pre-COVID, we never did tickets. So people used to just show up and not knowing who was playing and also not knowing if they were going to get in. So if there was 600, 700, 800 people showing up, you know, only the first 100 get in. So, yeah, that one night there were 7,000 people.
0: Tickets may sell out really fast these days, but it took a while to build to that point.
1: The first few years, a lot of few years, you know, it was me showing up or Mark showing up and or Niall showing up to, you know, empty rooms, musicians playing to 4 or 5 people.
0: Mark Obell is a sound engineer tonight. He's also been a part of this along with Niall and Connor for decades. And the whole team knew in 2005 when a certain artist came by.
2: My life is brilliant.
0: that something had shifted for the Ruby Sessions.
1: This is going to sound mad, but I think the first kind of name we got, I don't know if this means anything to you, but James Blunt played, right?
0: Yeah.
1: This is like, you know, before he was James Blunt. But I knew when we got him, it was kind of like that thing, not like Field of Dreams, build it and they will come, but I knew like if we could just get the names to come, I knew when they came that they'd have a great experience. So if I could just get one or two, I knew they'd go off and tell other artists of that level.
2: My life is brilliant. My love is pure.
0: It was a memorable night. But for Connor, there was another booking that ended up being even more memorable.
1: I got a call from an American number. And this female voice was like, hey, very short notice, but I have Billy Steinberg in Dublin on such and such a date. And she said something like, and as you know, he doesn't normally play live, but would you guys be up for having him down? And there was just something about the confidence of her voice or the way she said that sentence, as you know. So I said, no, I'm not being facetious. That's actually what happened. So I said, OK, let me just check. So I hung up and I Googled. Now, Billy Steinberg, right, is a songwriter from the States, and he wrote the following songs. So the same person wrote Like a Virgin, True Colors, I Drove All Night, I Touch Myself, Eternal Flame by the Bangles, same guy wrote all these songs. So I was like, oh my God. So I got back and I was like, yeah, we can squeeze him in. So he came down, and again, nobody knew, me and Mark knew, this was a good few years ago, and he came down, he was this little old man who just came out and played hit after hit after hit, like the soundtrack to my childhood, to other people's childhoods, and very unassuming, and honestly, like, not a dry eye in the audience. Like, he'd finish the song, and then he'd be like, oh, do you want one more? They go, yeah. And then you play something else. They were like, you wrote that as well as that. So that was a really, really, really special night.
0: The Ruby Sessions capture the spirit of Dublin. There's a reason this works so well here.
1: I mean, look, we're, you know, not to be all like that about it, but we are a nation of poets and songwriters and storytellers, and I know a lot of musicians move to Dublin because of the music scene. I know a lot of musicians leave here to go to London because they think that's a bigger hub. But yeah, like, we didn't come up, or I didn't invent the idea of sitting around and getting up close and intimate, and that went back, goes back generations, you know, sitting around a fire and someone starts singing a song and everyone's like, shh, that's me. I'm telling them to shh, listen to this guy.
0: In just a minute, you'll get to enjoy the Ruby Sessions yourself. Three acts who performed right after we recorded that conversation. And like Connor, I'm going to resist the urge to spoil who you are about to hear. But you don't want to miss it. Stick around. That is when we come back after this short break on Sense of Place Dublin on World Cafe.
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0: Welcome back to this very special edition of the Ruby Sessions for World Cafe's Sense of Place Dublin. I'm Raina Duris. The Ruby Sessions are a weekly showcase in Dublin where the lineup is a secret and only about 100 people are allowed in. Your first artist released his debut EP Exodus last year and soon will be playing in the U.S. supporting fellow Ruby Sessions alum Ed Sheeran. His name is Aaron Rowe. He starts his set with John Song.

Thank you. Thank you very much.

0: Thank you all so much, ladies and gentlemen. I really appreciate it. A big shout out to Philadelphia, man, yeah? Thank you very much. Give it up for Ronan Stewart. Thank you all very much. Enjoy the rest of your night. Thank you.
1: Thank you so much to Aaron Rowe. You just heard him performing his song, Hey Ma, on World Cafe for a special edition of the Ruby Sessions for our Sense of Place Dublin series. A weekly showcase in Dublin, the Ruby Sessions have been going on for 27 years, and every week the lineup is a secret. It's time to welcome your next secret artist. She began learning guitar at just 9 years old, and while she grew up in County Donegal in Ireland, she spent her life fascinated with American blues. She releases her new EP, Blackwood Pew, in October, and it will include the first song that you're going to hear, called Not Going Back. For the Ruby Sessions on World Cafe, this is Murianne Bradley.

Thank you so much.

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1: No Name Blues, performed live by Murianne Bradley. 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
2: This is the World Cafe. I'm Raina Duris. For our Sense of Place Dublin series, we got you one of the hottest tickets in Dublin. The Ruby Sessions are a weekly show that happens in the upstairs of Dublin's Doyle's Pub. It only seats about 100 people, and the lineup each week is a closely guarded secret, so you never know who might show up. If the lineup wasn't a secret, the place probably would have been mobbed for your headliner today. This band, formed a few years back, has toured with Hozier and Ed Sheeran, and starting in late October, they will be on the road here in the U.S. But even before that, back in July, they were huge favorites at the Newport Folk Festival. They dropped their new album, Love and All Its Wares, in January of 2027, and you'll hear one of the unreleased songs from that album coming up. I'm predicting a big year for these guys, and you will be able to say you heard them before they were absolutely everywhere right here, performing their song Of Land and Sea from their debut album Reverie, which went to number one in Ireland. This is Amble, recorded live at the Ruby Sessions for World Cafe.

Cafe. You're right in the middle of a set from Amble. They headlined World Cafe's night at the Ruby Sessions in Dublin. The song you just heard was The Swell, a single they dropped this past June. Up next, they will play a brand new unreleased song from their upcoming album, Love and All Its Wares, which comes out in January. On Sense of Place Dublin, this is Amble, Poets Run the Land.

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0: Okay.
1: You just heard Amble performing Moral Victory. Before that, they played a new unreleased song called Poets Run the Land. 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Thank you so much to Amble. Thank you to Marianne Bradley and to Aaron Rowe for playing. Also, I want to thank Mark O'Bell, who recorded that. And a huge, huge thank you to the Ruby Sessions co-founder and booker, Connor Donovan, for helping arrange that special World Cafe night at the Ruby Sessions. It was really something pretty amazing to be a part of. Also, thanks to our affiliate stations all across the country who bring this show to you wherever you happen to be, and our whole team here who make this show. We produce it at WXPN at the University of Pennsylvania in Philadelphia. My name is Raina Duris. 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
4: If you were going to pursue a music career, would you go by your real name or choose an alias? Be careful, because if you get big, you're kind of stuck with that nickname you choose. I'll tell you what this guy thinks of his own stage name, Role Model, and you'll hear one of his new songs later this hour. Plus, new music from the Womack sisters. Just to keep my And Mary in the Junkyard.

All those tunes and more on the way. I'm Rena Duras, and this is World Cafe. You might know Nada Surf, and that might make you think, hey, they probably do pretty well. They probably made a lot of money after their big song Popular. But no, when they were making their album Let Go, they paid their producers in $1 and $5 bills, which was just money they got from their merch sales on tour. That's the album this song is from. It's Inside of Love. This is Nada Surf.

0: Blood from Mary in the Junkyard. Before that, someone who loves blood, Dracula from Tame Impala. Dracula, the book, first published in 1897. Coming up on Live from the Archives, a song based on another book published four decades after that. That's next on World Cafe.
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0: I'm Rena Duras. This is World Cafe, live from the archives. But today, you could call it live from the library, because your first live World Cafe recording is a song based on a John Steinbeck novel. Bob Weir said that when the Grateful Dead wrote this song, he had just read Of Mice and Men for about the 10th time. He said, "I was completely smitten by that story. I took a step back in time to the Depression and that era, and this story emerged about these two guys on the lam, ne'er-do-wells, victims of the Depression." This is Jack Straw, performed live for World Cafe by Bob Weir.

Darling Side performing White Horses live for World Cafe. That was live from the archives for today. I'm Raina Duras. Here's a question. What would your stage name be if you had to choose one? Okay, wait. Before you go to all that trouble, maybe your actual real name is just fine. Because you might end up like your next artist who chose his stage name way before he found success. He goes by Role Model, but recently in an interview he said, "I think Role Model is the dumbest stage name, but I'm in too deep." His real name, which he loves, is Tucker Pillsbury. I don't know about you, but I also think that's a really good name. Maybe you could use Tucker Pillsbury for your band since he's stuck being Role Model. New from him, it's High Hopes 3000 on the Cafe.

0: Pop, that was Amy Mann, who played on a song with the next band that you're about to hear called Time Stands Still. That's your hint. See if you can guess who's coming next on World Cafe.
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0: Hey, I'm Raina Duris. You're listening to World Cafe. A little while ago, went to see the band that you're going to hear next when they played in Philadelphia. They're out on a massive, massive tour this summer. Just finished up in Detroit. They're on to Montreal tomorrow. And it was so much fun. And I played so much air guitar, especially to this. When this intro kicked in, I lost my mind. This is Rush, Tom Sawyer.

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0: Fiona Apple, Under the Table. Before that, Joby Riccio with Buzzkill. And that is it for this edition of World Cafe. Thank you so much for listening. 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We produce it at WXPN at the University of Pennsylvania in Philadelphia. My name is Raina Duris. 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
2: 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It's Terry Wilson with a warning here. 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
6: I'm John DiLiberto, and you're hearing echoes from PRX. Coming up this hour, I've got music by Boards of Canada, and we'll hear something from Steve Hackett and Steve Rothery from their album, The Roaring Waves. It's an all-instrumental electric guitar foray from these three progressive rock icons. I've also got a singer from Scotland who is enchanting me. She goes by the name Alex Amore, which is actually her real name.

Alex Amore from her debut album, Heavenly Bodies. I've also got a classic psychedelic track from 1968. It's all heavenly this hour on Echoes. Here's music from Flo, the band with Fiona Joy Hawkins, Lawrence Blatt, Jeff Oster, and Will Ackerman. They came into our studio in the days before COVID and recorded this piece, which appears on our album Victoria Place, Echoes Live 23. This is Flo with Arrival.

0: You're hearing echoes from PRX, and I'm John DiLiberto. Coming up, I've got music from Alex Amore and Kenobi. But let's start with Peter Phippen and Eric the Taylor from their September Echoes CD of the Month, 2 by Twilight. This is A Thoughtful Approach.
1: Ο ελευθεριάρη, εγώ έβαλα.

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0: Felsman and Ty Lee with Memory from their album Proto Mensch. Had a really great interview with those guys earlier in 2026. That came out of Kenobi, title track to the album Open Your Mind. Alex Amore in there with This Must Be the End from her debut album Heavenly Bodies. And John Durant and Robert Urendahl. Before that, John Durant is from Massachusetts. Robert Urendahl is from Estonia. They got together a while back on an album called Across the Evening. And up at the top, Peter Phippen and Eric the Taylor from their album Two by Twilight. That's Echo's September CD of the month. 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And while you're there, and check out the Echoes CD of the Month Club. Once again, that's Echoes, ECHOES.org. 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

You're hearing echoes from PRX, and I'm John DiLiberto. I've got some blue tech ahead for you, but we're going to start with something from the soundtrack to Cloud Atlas. That movie was based on a book, which I read kind of late in the game, just this past year, but I was blown away by it. So it kind of drew me back to the original movie and this great score from Johnny Klimek and Reinhold Heil, along with the film's director, Tom Tykwer. This is All Boundaries Are Conventions.

Blue Tech with Light Years from Home off the album Space Hop Chronicles, Volume 1. You might recall that Volume 2 was an Echo CD of the Month a while back. And that came out of Steve Hackett and Steve Rothery, K-129 from the album The Roaring Waves. K-129 is a Russian submarine that went down back in the 60s. And we got a great interview with both Steves. That is up in the Echoes podcast right now. Johnny Klimek and Reinhold Teil, along with Tom Tykwer, up at the top from their score to Cloud Atlas. Coming up, I've got a great psychedelic track from 1968. You can get a playlist for today's show. 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

Boards of Canada with Naraka from their latest album, Inferno. And we heard Spirit before that, going all the way back to 1968 in their self-titled debut album, a great track called Mechanical World. What I really love about this, along with Randy California's incredible guitar playing, is Marty Paich, who did the strings and horn arrangements. And I remember back in the 60s, if you put strings and horns on an album, it's something you didn't want to listen to, but he did a really wonderful job on this recording. Before Spirit, Jess Lamb from her album I Am. And I am John DiLiberto. Thank you so much for being with me in this first hour of Echoes. You're hearing Echoes from PRX.

0: Thunder Bay is ahead in the next hour from her impressive debut album, A Woman. It is an ambitious release with a lot of different approaches to a very artful pop sound. I've got it for you in the next hour of Echoes from PRX.
1: Hi, this is Matt Anderson. I recently played live from Studio A on WCBE. 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
0: I'm John DiLiberto, and you're hearing Echoes from PRX. Ahead this hour, I've got Lisa Molinaro from her album Blind Trust, and we'll hear another track from the September CD of the month, Two by Twilight, from Peter Phippen and Eric the Taylor. I've also got something by Gaspar Klaus. He plays cello, and he's got a new album that sends his instrument into minimalist variations with layered lines and electronic processing.

Guess We're Close from the album Cells. I've got that and some Widow Speak and Peter Gabriel ahead this hour on Echoes. From the album Little Things, this is Darshan Ambient and Watch Your Step.

You're hearing echoes from PRX, and I'm John DiLiberto. I've got some sus coming your way, but first, here's Byron Metcalf and Eric Volo from a three-track EP they put out, and is really cool. It's called Spanned Times. This is The Root of the Ascendant.

0: Sus with Sunset 6 from their album Counting Sunsets, which was an Echoes CD of the Month in early 2026. And that came out of the album Roses by Widowspeak. We heard Wondering from that. I was preceded by Lisa Molinaro, The Apparition from Blind Trust, and up at the top, Byron Metcalf. He was doing all the percussion, some of the electronics, and Eric Volo doing all of the guitar, The Root of the Ascendant from their EP, Spanned Times. Coming up, I've got Gaspar Claus as Echoes continues from PRX. If you still love to have music in its physical form, then check out the Echoes CD of the Month Club. 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Just go to echoes.org to find out more. That's echoes.org. You're hearing Echoes from PRX.
1: 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This week on the Grateful Dead Hour, we'll get started on set two of April 6th, 1989.
2: The Grateful Dead ride again Sunday nights at 11 here on WCBE, where the music never fades.

You're hearing Echoes from PRX, and I'm John DiLiberto. I've got some Peter Gabriel ahead for you, but first, here's another track from Peter Phippen and Eric the Taylor off their Echoes September CD of the Month, 2 by Twilight. This is Timetable.

Peter Gabriel, One by One, the Bright Side mix from the album OI, and that came out of Gaspar Claus, really cool album called Cells. All the sounds on this album originate on cello, and we heard Ecstasy from that. And up at the top, Peter Phippen and Eric the Taylor from their September Echoes CD of the Month, Two by Twilight. You can read my review of this on our website at echoes.org. Coming up, I've got David Helpling and John Jenkins. If you think you missed something I played on Echoes today, you will find it on the playlist, and you can locate that at echoes.org. Here's Thunder Bay from her album, A Woman.

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0: David Helbling and John Jenkins going back a ways to their album Almost Never Found, and that came out of Thunder Bay with Crystal Ball from her album A Woman. I'm John DiLiberto. Thank you for being with me today on Echoes. 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Jeff Town is the producer of Echoes. 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

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Need the spectacle. Gotta beat the one last week. Let's get a record. If you're trying to be a go-getter, you gotta go and get it.

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0: targets.
1: It said that these strikes were a result of recent Iranian attempts to attack commercial shipping in the Strait of Hormuz and against American service members in the region. Iran, of course, retaliated by targeting U.S. assets in Kuwait, Jordan, Bahrain, and Iraq. The Iranian Guard Corps spokesperson said today that U.S. forces bombed military and civilian targets in southern Iran and caused civilian and military casualties.
0: NPR's Hadil Al-Shalchi reporting. Global finance leaders have wrapped up several days of G20 meetings in Asheville, North Carolina. The Trump administration used the gathering to push for financial deregulation and stronger economic growth, while also pointing to Asheville's recovery from Hurricane Helene. But as Blue Ridge Public Radio's Laura Hackett reports, many people in the region say that recovery is far from complete.
2: Aaron Brown, Undersecretary for the Department of Treasury, says the Trump administration chose Asheville as a G20 host to highlight the city's recovery from Hurricane Helene, a storm that severely damaged the region nearly 2 years ago.
3: The Trump administration has been incredibly committed to rebuilding Asheville, and it has been dispensing funds to the local community.
2: Asheville residents and politicians say North Carolina has only received a fraction of the federal aid it's requested. As a result, recovery has been slow. Over the weekend, hundreds took to the streets to demand more federal aid. The storm caused nearly $60 billion in damage. For NPR News, I'm Laura Hackett.
0: Massachusetts Senator Ed Markey easily turned back a primary challenge from Democratic Congressman Seth Moulton. Adam Riley of member station GBH says Markey used Moulton's argument for generational change against him.
4: Moulton is 47 and argued on the campaign trail that it's time for a new generation of leadership. But Markey, who is 80, successfully cast himself as the champion of the Democratic Party's younger left-leaning activists.
5: Tonight is a testament to the power of the progressive movement of our nation. It is a progressive movement fueled by young people demanding more from their leaders. And it's your voices that are the ones we need to hear right now.
4: Markey will face Republican John Deaton in the general election. For NPR News, I'm Adam Riley in Boston.
0: You're listening to NPR News from Washington. The man accused of killing conservative activist Charlie Kirk will stand trial for murder. A judge on Tuesday ruled that prosecutors have presented enough evidence to move forward with the case against Tyler Robinson. He's accused of fatally shooting Kirk at Utah Valley University nearly a year ago and faces seven counts, including aggravated murder. Jury deliberations resumed today in the trial of Lindsay Clancy, the Massachusetts woman charged with killing her three children in 2023. Jurors told the judge on Tuesday they were unable to reach a unanimous verdict after 4 days of deliberations. The judge sent them home for the night and instructed them to return today and keep trying. Deborah Brecker from member station WBUR reports.
6: The jury deliberated for about 5 hours after saying they could not reach a decision. Then they were excused for the day. Clancy's attorney, Kevin Reddington, says he's encouraged by that.
7: I'm very pleased with the work that this jury has put into the case.
6: Reddington has argued that Clancy should not be found criminally responsible for killing her children because she was experiencing postpartum psychosis. Prosecutors say she meticulously planned the killings. The jury's deliberated 23 hours so far. For NPR News, I'm Deborah Becker in Boston.
0: Tens of thousands of people are without power in southeast Texas as a tropical depression dumps heavy rain across the region. Edward made landfall as a tropical storm Tuesday near Johnson Bayou in southwest Louisiana before moving west into Texas. This is NPR.
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Live from NPR News in Washington, I'm Windsor Johnston. U.S. and Iranian forces are once again exchanging fire as the fight over control of the Strait of Hormuz escalates. NPR's Hadi Al-Shalti reports the Trump administration completed a second day of strikes on Iranian military targets.

0: beautiful track there from Casey Musgraves and Gregory Alan Isakoff. It's Coyote. It's from Casey's latest release, Middle of Nowhere. And we love giving tickets away. We love giving you options to win tickets. And this is a good tie-in here because you can join a sweepstakes at WCBE.org to see both of those artists, not together. But how about Casey Musgraves here in town at The Shot Wednesday, September 9th? Hey, 1 week from today. And then tickets about a month from now for Gregory Alan Isakoff in Newport, Kentucky at the Megacorp Pavilion, Wednesday, October 7th. Great thing about this one is you get a paid overnight stay at Homewood Suites in Newport, Kentucky. Come on. Join the sweepstakes at WCBE.org. It's one of the first things you see when you scroll down. And then, you know what? Consider all that you get from WCBE. And if you're moved to make a contribution, wonderful. Let's see. Us Three in that set. Dope Lemon, The Lemon Twigs. They Might Be Giants. We started things off with another artist coming to town, Jesse Wells. That is a show coming up Monday, October 26th. Well, good morning. Thank you for spending some time with the Morning Mix here on WCBE. More music just around the corner. Start things off with Johnny Irion. Please stick around.
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0: band out of Wisconsin there, Slow Pulp, from an upcoming album titled Melody. 11 tracks, including that one, Spill. Jeff Tweedy, I mean, the only thing better about that song is if it was true. That was Lou Reed was my babysitter. Not necessarily true, but Jeff's homage to the great Lou Reed. Reed Turchi in that set. The Black Crows. We started things off with Johnny Irion, Madman Scrawl. Well, good morning. Thank you for spending some time at the Morning Mix here on WCBE. Looking forward to another visit from a local artist a couple hours from now. Hawa coming in to chat about an upcoming event. It's called the She Shreds Fest. It's coming up September 12th. Hawa will tell us all about it. Hopefully take part in our Fast Five segment. We're looking forward to that around 8:40 here on the Morning Mix. When we come back, we will wrap up first hour of the Morning Mix with some help from Lynn Monty. Please stick around.
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1: Live from NPR News in Washington, I'm Windsor Johnston. President Trump is facing growing pressure to bring down gas prices with the midterm elections just 2 months away. NPR's Franco Ordonez reports the White House is looking to U.S. producers and Venezuela for relief, but neither is expected to lower prices quickly.
2: Venezuela's oil reserves are so messed up that it'll likely take years before oil production meaningfully ramps up to make a difference. A U.S. official not authorized to discuss this deal publicly admitted to reporters that the oil industry has been devastated by corruption and lack of investment and that it also needs to be rebuilt. I asked when we could reasonably see that, and he did not answer, stating that there was no timetable. But again, experts say that this could take years.
1: That's NPR's Franco Ordonez reporting. President Trump met with oil and gas executives yesterday to discuss boosting production. Treasury Secretary Scott Bessent says the artificial intelligence

0: Asian's boom will give a boost to the U.S. economy. But as NPR Scott Horsley reports, Bessent says industry leaders have done a horrendous job of making that case.
1: Bessent spoke at a gathering of global finance ministers who got an update from industrial companies, drug makers, and farm equipment manufacturers about how they're actually using artificial intelligence in the workplace. The Treasury Secretary says the technology can be transformative, but he cautioned backers have a challenge in persuading a skeptical American public.
2: They are going to have to convince the American people that all the benefits will not accrue to a small group.
1: Bessent argues the spread of AI could also contribute to a boom in startup businesses by making it easier for firms to find their footing with just a small number of people. Scott Horsley, NPR News, Washington.
0: The president of Ukraine is warning that Russian airspace will soon be de facto closed because it will be filled with Ukrainian drones until the war ends. NPR's Joanna Kikissis reports the latest move could compromise air travel in the region.
3: In a video message, Ukrainian President Volodymyr Zelensky warned airlines, insurers, and foreign governments that Russian skies are becoming unsafe.
4: Україна не загрожує.
3: Ukraine does not threaten civilian aviation, Zelensky said. There will simply be drones in Russia's skies on a scale that has to be taken into account. Russian President Vladimir Putin called the remark, quote, a declaration of state terrorism. Ukraine's long-range drones have repeatedly struck Russian logistics and energy sites this year. Russia is using missiles and jet-powered drones for deadly strikes on Ukrainian cities. Joanna Kikissis, NPR News, Lviv, Ukraine.
0: This is NPR News in Washington. The State Department says about 75 Americans remain missing a week after catastrophic flooding and landslides devastated parts of Nepal and Tibet. Among them are 22 Americans with an organization that teaches yoga and meditation. The group had reached an immigration center near the Nepalese border just minutes before a wall of water, mud, and debris swept through the area. A week after Meta and a group of states settled a landmark lawsuit over children's addiction to social media, a new study is shifting the focus to adults. It finds grown-ups also struggle with how much time they spend on their phones. NPR's John Ruwitch reports.
5: According to a new survey by the Pew Research Center, more than half of adults in America say they spend too much time on their smartphones. For 18 to 29-year-olds, it's 70%. About one in four adults in the U.S. say they're on their smartphones almost constantly. Many appear to recognize that time spent on smartphones isn't always a good thing. 45% of adults surveyed report trying to cut back on their smartphone use in the past year, but about the same number say they haven't. Overall, most American adults think smartphones help them stay informed and connected to others. But many, around 40%, think it hurts the amount of sleep they get. John Ruwitch, NPR News.
0: Pro golfer Tiger Woods is doing court today to change his not guilty plea in a DUI case stemming from an accident in Florida this year. Police say Woods showed signs of impairment and was carrying hydrocodone. A breath test found no alcohol. This is NPR News.
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0: It's a local duo known as JD Band returning home for a show December 12th at the Basement. A trio of Devons in that set. Out of Canada, Devon Cole, her latest single, Serial Kisser. Devin Gilfillian in there with IRL. Devin Allman, the son of Greg Allman, Wang Dang Doodle, featuring Jimmy Hall on that track. Wilder Woods in that set. We started things off with Taj Mahal and Phantom Blues Band, It's Your Voodoo Working. Well, good morning. Thank you for spending some time with the Morning Mix here on WCBE. 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Thank you. We appreciate you. 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We'll start things off with Bria Salmena when we come back. Please stick around.
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0: That is a fun band right there. That is Freako, Something Worth Waiting For, the name of the release that is still around. Freako will be around for big show coming up on Halloween. Come on. Halloween, A&R Music Bar, Freako, along with Nine Perfect Lives, October 31st, a Saturday. Something to look forward to. The Hip Snacks before that with If Only, Axe and the Hatchet Men, with some help from Albert Hammond Jr., of the Strokes with Blurry Lights, Blur in there. We started things off with Bria Salmena, Backs of Birds. Well, good morning. Thank you for spending some time with the Morning Mix here on WCBE. About an hour from now, be in the middle of a chat, looking forward to meeting Hawa. She's put together the second annual She Shreds Festival, four artists coming up September 12th. We'll hear all about it. I think we'll throw the Fast Five at Hawa as well. Looking forward to that right around 8:40 here on the Morning Mix. When we come back, we've got a pair of tickets to a show a little closer than Halloween, September 23rd, the band Fantagram in town. We'll hear something from the duo and give those tickets away when we come back. Please stick around.
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0: Sounds like a good show tonight at 8 here on WCBE. Show coming up, well, a few weeks from today. The duo Fantagram in town for a show at Kemba Live. This one Wednesday, September 23rd. We've got a couple pairs of tickets to give away at 614-821-9223. 614-821-9223. 821-WCBE. A couple pairs of tickets to see Fantagram at Kemba Live Wednesday, September 23rd. There's something from the band now. We'll go back to the Memory of a Day Deluxe Edition. This is called Earthshaker, Fantagram on the Morning Mix on WCBE.

It's a couple from the New York-based duo Fantogram. Fantogram coming to Columbus, a show at Kemba Live a few weeks from today. It's a Wednesday, September 23rd show. Kemba Live, Fantogram. If you want to go, give me a call, 614-821-9223. 614-821-9223. That's 821-WCBE. Pair of tickets to the Wednesday, September 23rd show featuring the band you just heard, Fantogram. Let's see, we'll wrap this hour up with a band, we all love here. Bridget Calls Me Baby. Come on. They've been teasing something new coming out on Friday, so maybe we'll hear from them again here on the Morning Mix with something new. But we are enjoying the full-length release, Irreversible. The band performs in Cleveland next month. Here's a track from the latest release. This one is called Truth is Stranger Than Fiction. It's right here on the Morning Mix on WCBE.

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0: It is. Bridget calls me baby, helping us wrap up another hour of the morning mix here on a broadcast service of Columbus City Schools. It's 90.5 FM, WCBE Columbus, 106.3 in Newark, online at WCBE.org. And through the WCBE app, Bridget calls me baby at the Grog Shop in Cleveland on October 17th, teasing something new. Maybe we'll hear something new from the band on Friday. We've got more music coming up after the news from National Public Radio. 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
1: Live from NPR News in Washington, I'm Windsor Johnston. The U.S. and Iran are again exchanging fire. The U.S. struck areas along the Strait of Hormuz and north of the Persian Gulf. NPR's Aya Betraoui reports Iran says the attacks hit a wedding, killing at least five people and wounding more than 50 others.
2: Iran's foreign ministry says shrapnel from a U.S. attack in Hormozgan province along the Strait of Hormuz hit a wedding, killing and wounding people. Iranian officials say communication towers in the area were also knocked out. Iran's state TV, quoting a local official, reports most of those wounded are women and children who were transferred to a hospital in Minab, the same city where Iran says a U.S. strike in February killed at least 120 school children. The Pentagon is still investigating that attack. President Trump says the latest U.S. strikes are in retaliation for Iran's, quote, failed attempt at adding sea mines in the Strait of Hormuz. He warned of further strikes if Iran responds. But Iran immediately fired back at U.S. troops in the region, with Jordan and Kuwait reporting Iranian missile attacks. Aya Betraoui, NPR News, Dubai.
1: The USS Abraham Lincoln has arrived in Thailand after more than 250 days at sea amid the U.S. war with Iran. Michael Sullivan reports from Chiang Rai.
3: The carrier's lengthy deployment set a record and raised questions about possible supply shortages and the crew's mental health. Now some of the 5,000 service members on board will get a chance for some rest and relaxation as the ship resupplies before it heads home to San Diego. Many are expected to enjoy their time in the Thai beach destination of Pattaya, a city known for its vibrant

0: vibrant nightlife less than an hour from where the carrier is berthed. Authorities in Pattaya say they'll do their best to make the service members' visit a smooth one, and locals say they hope it helps boost the local economy. For NPR News, I'm Michael Sullivan in Chiang Rai.
1: Massachusetts Senator Ed Markey won his Democratic primary Tuesday in one of several races highlighting divisions within the party. The contest pitted progressives against more moderate and establishment-backed candidates ahead of the midterms. NPR's Sage Miller reports.
2: Markey's primary challenger, Congressman Seth Moulton, is 47 years old, which matters because Moulton argued on the campaign trail that it's time for a new generation of leadership and Markey should pass the torch. He cited Markey's age as a reason. The senator is 80. The Democratic Party has been reckoning with the age of its elected officials, but Markey proved to be resilient yet again by winning Tuesday, likely bolstered by his status as an incumbent and his progressive politics in the predictably blue state.
1: That's NPR's Sage Miller reporting. You're listening to NPR News from Washington. President Trump is expected to sign a bill extending federal spending at current levels through mid-December. The legislation averts a government shutdown ahead of the November midterms. An innovative program in Milwaukee is using produce that would otherwise be thrown out to make healthy vegetarian meals for vulnerable people or those in so-called food deserts. Mayan Silver of member station WUWM reports.
3: Volunteers for Veggie Chop Shop gather up unsold produce at local farmers markets. They chop up veggies like green beans, corn, tomatoes, and cucumber. Then two paid chefs on staff cook them into vegetarian meals. Antonio Felder is a volunteer at an outdoor pantry in a Milwaukee neighborhood where Chop Shop meals are offered.
4: You're bringing it to the people. Some things that people probably never tried before. This is pure. This is good for you.
3: Since 2015, Veggie Chop Shop has served more than 51,000 community meals to places like shelters that focus on domestic violence or homelessness. They've used more than 93,000 pounds of produce that would have otherwise ended up in landfills. For NPR News, I'm Mayan Silver in Milwaukee.
1: Scientists say warming oceans are bringing more exotic sharks into northern Atlantic waters and pushing young great whites farther north. Off New York's Hamptons, researchers are tagging sharks to learn more about great white nurseries and how those habitats are changing. I'm Windsor Johnston, NPR News in Washington.
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0: Orla Gartland, you know, nobody likes backseat drivers. I mean, we tolerate them, but we love that song from Orla Gartland. And apparently I have a backseat driver in her. Hawa, getting ready for a chat here in just a little bit. We were looking forward to catching up with Hawa and talking about the She Shreds second annual event. So we're going to do that here in a little bit. Starting things off, we played a couple of songs featuring John Del Toro Richardson that we didn't get to yesterday because we were having so much fun with our guest, Chuck Gehring, hearing about Life Care Alliance. And John Del Toro Richardson, along with Tom Holland, coming in for a live from Studio A session ahead of that Project Blues event. That one coming up Friday during the 10 o'clock hour, 11 o'clock hour here, live from Studio A, presented by the Greater Columbus Arts Council. Well, good morning. Thank you for spending some time with the Morning Mix here on WCBE. We'll play some of the artists featured in the She Shreds event coming up when we come back. Please stick around.
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0: I mean, sometimes I just giggle in here in the studio just because I love all the talent in Central Ohio. How about that set list right there? That rounded out with Hawa there with Lovers. Before that, we heard Made of the Mist, Impasta, Lizzie is Trying, I Am Not My Friend, Elia Giuliani Flying, all of those artists taking part in the second annual She Shreds Festival. Coming up Saturday, September 12th at Rambling House. And we are so thrilled to have one of those artists in with us, Hawa. Welcome to the Morning Mix.
1: Hey,
0: welcome to WCBE.
1: What's up? Oh, how are you? Good morning.
0: Good morning. Great to have you. First of all, since we just heard that track, tell us what informed, what inspired that song we just heard.
1: Oh, Lovers. So it's really funny. Marilyn Manson, I used to be like a huge, huge fan. And there's this song called Beautiful People. The beautiful people. And I was wanting to write a song that gave off the same impression of like Fast and the Furious type of thing.
0: Yeah.
1: And so I wrote that one. And if you listen really close, it gives like that same that feeling.
0: I love that. Mm-hmm. Are you giving us a little preview of the Fast Five here, Hawa?
1: I can't say anything, but I don't know.
0: Well, tell us about you. How did the love of music start for you? What were some early memories you have?
1: Oh, man, that's such a good question. I remember this small indie film that most people won't know called Twilight.
0: I've never heard of it.
1: Twilight. And I was sitting in my basement one day. I think I had to have been like eight years old at this point. And there's this scene in the first movie where Edward's sitting playing piano. And I looked and I was like, this is heavenly. This is so melodic. And I decided in that moment, I was like, I'm going to play music for my career. So my entire career is dedicated to Twilight.
0: Dedicated to Twilight. Trivia here. Hawa, you're helping us out. This is great. But how did you want to kind of carve out your own sound?
1: Mm-hmm. So I think that when I first started as a musician, I knew that either I was going to play music live or I was going to score music, movie contracts and music scores. And I decided that either my music was going to sound either like Ed Sheeran, John Mayer acoustic, or like Jacob Collier. But then I decided it doesn't have to sound like either one. I'm going to mash it all together. So my music tends to fall between the singer-songwriter, jazz, and also multi-instrumentalist type of work. Guitar, piano, soul type stuff.
0: There's only one you, so bring out whatever it is
1: all
0: in
1: of
0: you,
1: them.
0: Right?
1: Yes.
0: Right? Well, you brought the guitar. Hawa, would you like to play something for us?
1: Yes. Here, I'll play one of my own. This one's called You. You, Mike.

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But I'll never say it

0: Yeah.
1: Yes.
0: Where did the whistling come from?
1: I don't know. What, is that just on the spot, impromptu?
0: Yeah, like whistling. Oh,
1: yes.
0: How
1: do you do that so early, Hawa? I mean, jeez.
0: Warming up the vocals and getting them all wet.
1: Oh. Beautiful track. I love the lyrics in there. I don't want you perfect.
0: Thank you so much. We don't have to be perfect,
1: mm-hmm. right?
0: Mm-hmm. I think that's what... It goes back to just music. Music sounds a lot better. And this is probably part of the overall AI conversation. But music sounds a lot better when it's not perfect and when you don't try to automate all those little imperfections. Because us as humans, we're not perfect. Music represents us, imperfections and everything.
1: And I think interviews are made to be live and because interviews and chats and conversations aren't always perfect, right? But
0: exactly.
1: They're genuine. So thanks for joining us here live in the studio.
0: Thank you, Mike.
1: She Shreds, maybe take us back to year one and what you're trying to do with the second edition.
0: Oh, yes. So She Shreds, my first influence when I was making it, I remember sitting kind of waiting for people to ask to be on bills with me or just waiting for an opportunity to play live. And one of my music friends was like, how about stop waiting and create your own shows? Create your own venue bills so that you can play out as much as possible. And so I decided that my first bill that I wanted to create was something that was going to highlight female musicians here in Columbus, because we have a lot of them that are super talented that go unseen for the most part. And so I put together She Shreds. First year, it was great. It was great at Rambling House, packed house, great bands. We had Distressor. We had me. And then we had, I think, Kids of the Cinema with Hope Selah. So it was great. Second year, bigger and better. Even more people, even more bands. We're doing four this year. Same place at Rambling House. I'm really excited.
1: Saturday, September 12th, ramblinghousemusic.com. Elia Giuliani, who's been here before. She was part of the Music in the Round, most recent edition. Amazing talent. Lizzie is trying. We love Lizzie. Part of the Music great. Columbus Incubator class last year.
0: Alumni, yes.
1: Made of the Mist, I'm less familiar with, but digging into their EP, what a fun band that is.
0: Mm-hmm, mm-hmm.
1: And then, of course, you, Hawa, the grand finale.
0: You. Thank you. Thank you so much.
1: So, Rambling House, Saturday, September 12th. Hawa, I love chatting with listeners about the power of music, right? What it does for them, how it makes them feel, mm-hmm. how it sometimes maybe just gets them moving in the morning. What does music do for you as a listener, but then also as an artist being able to craft it as well?
0: Oh, I think most importantly, music, two things. Music is a great form of escapism for me. When I'm playing music, when I'm creating, when I'm learning, I forget about every struggle there is of being a middle-aged black woman living in America, you know? And then I think for second, music really helps me mold myself as just a human. Music teaches us so many things. It teaches you how to be on time. It teaches you how to create something and stick with it. It teaches you how to conversate with people, because if you don't have that key in the music industry, it might be more difficult. And so I think if I wasn't a musician, I'd have kind of a more difficult time learning all those pieces of parts of being a human.
1: Any new projects in the works? Where can listeners learn more about what you're and keep up with you?
0: So social media, of course. I'm all over Instagram and all over Facebook. I'm currently working on a absolutely like huge project that I can't say anything about.
1: You can't say anything about it.
0: I can't say anything about it.
1: But
0: you'll be the first to know
1: when it's all done. And,
0: yes. You'll be the first to hear it. How about that?
1: This is great. We love that. Hawa, we've got about 5 minutes left. Perfect time for the Fast Five. Are you ready for this this little questionnaire that we love?
0: I love it.
1: And we love for you to sing them too. Sing a little bit of them.
0: Okay, let's go. Request.
1: Okay, here we go. What's one of the first songs you can remember hearing that you loved?
0: Oh, that's such a great question. Okay, number one, You Gotta Be by Desiree. It goes, you gotta be bad, you gotta be gold, you gotta be wiser, you gotta be hard, you gotta be tough, you gotta lead stronger. You know that song?
1: Oh, that's beautiful. Oh. Did you just give away the? Is this a, it's a cover album, right? Because I mean, that's good stuff, Hawa.
0: My, it's funny. My day job is literally like requests, taking requests on the fly.
1: Requests, mm-hmm. All right. That's great. Well, how about a song that makes you feel the most nostalgic, sparks memories for you?
0: Okay. From the Twilight soundtrack, Flightless Bird by Iron and Wine. What is it? Is this in the key of C? I was a quick, wet boy diving too deep for coins. Super good.
1: You talked about your love of that film. What was it about that song, though? What do you think about when you hear that?
0: I think of taking it slow. Taking everything really slow. And I know a lot of people say don't get lost in the motions, but I say get lost in the motions and walk slowly. And doing that helps me just look around and see that there's so many wonderful things if you don't race.
1: Yes, enjoy it. Soak it in.
0: Yes.
1: Soak it in.
0: These
1: right?
0: are the good days.
1: Let's pick up the pace here, Hawa. How about a song that your go-to song for dancing? What do we got?
0: Okay. I'm at a wedding. Let's see. What do I want to hear? What do I want to hear? This want that ice cold, that shell fire for that white gold. This want that good girl, them good girls, straight masterpiecing, styling, wiling, living it up in the city. I got chunks on my sailor on. I'm going to kiss my, you know.
1: If so I had any moves, I'd be dancing over here, but I don't. So I could just clap. I could pull out the pocket tambourine. But,
0: dude, I'm going to moonwalk with that one.
1: Oh,
0: get
1: moonwalk,
0: me in the right
1: yes.
0: space with the right drink.
1: kind of along those lines, how about a song that motivates you to work out or get something done, do something you don't feel like doing at the time? Motivator track.
0: What is it? They told him, don't you ever come around here. Don't want to see your face, you better disappear. The fire's in your eyes.

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1: I know.
2: You can do it.
1: I think I can. Dreams always will be accomplished.
2: Absolutely. Last one of these is a song that lifts you up when you're feeling down.
1: Can I do another Michael Jackson one?
2: Absolutely.
1: What is it? I'm gonna make a change for once in my life. It's gonna feel real good. Gonna make a difference. Gonna make it right. Oh, come on. That lifts everybody up.
3: You've given us one of those, too.
1: The character.
3: Absolutely.
2: What a pleasure. Thank you so much for coming in, sharing some stories, sharing your beautiful music and your beautiful voice to these questions.
1: Thank you, Mike.
2: It's been wonderful.
1: I'm really excited for She Shreds. It's going to be a great night full of, like I said, just women being highlighted, really similar to Sarah McLachlan's Lilith Fair. I think that the more stages that we give to local female artists, you will see that there's the same amount of talent on both sides of the genders. You just got to look for it.
2: Absolutely. I couldn't agree more. The second annual She Shreds Festival, Saturday, September 12th,
1: yes.
2: Rambling House.
1: Yes.
2: RamblingHouseMusic.com. Elia Giuliani. Lizzie is trying.
1: Boom.
2: Maid of the Mist.
1: Boom.
2: Hawa.
1: Yes.
2: Our wonderful guest. Thank you so much. Seriously. Best of luck to you. Keep making that music and come back with that mysterious project that you teased us with.
1: I'm rubbing my hands together, everyone.
2: All right. And thank you for listening here on a broadcast service of Columbus City Schools. 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We will do it again tomorrow for the Morning Mix. I'm Mike Foley.
4: Live from NPR News in Washington, I'm Windsor Johnston. Israel says it's captured a top Hamas official during a deadly raid into Gaza City. Prime Minister Benjamin Netanyahu identified him as the head of the militant group's internal security. NPR's Daniel Estrin reports from Tel Aviv.
5: The unusual daytime raid on Tuesday saw Israeli special forces enter a part of Gaza controlled by Hamas as the Israeli military carried out airstrikes to protect the forces. Palestinian officials said four people were killed, including children. Hamas named him as Internal Security Officer Mu'in al-Arabid and protested the deadly raid as a violation of the ceasefire. Netanyahu called it a daring operation, capturing one of Hamas's most senior leaders. Netanyahu said he'd been responsible for hiding and transporting Israeli hostages captured in the October 7th attacks of 2023. Netanyahu said Israel would continue to pursue Hamas leaders and those who took part in the October 7th attacks. Daniel Estrin, NPR News, Tel Aviv.
4: President Trump is facing growing pressure to bring down gas prices with the midterm elections just 2 months away. NPR's Franco Ordonez reports the White House is looking to U.S. producers and Venezuela for relief, but neither is expected to lower prices quickly.
6: Venezuela's oil reserves are so messed up that it'll likely take years before oil production meaningfully ramps up to make a difference. A U.S. official not authorized to discuss this deal publicly admitted to reporters that the oil industry has been devastated by corruption and lack of investment and that it also needs to be rebuilt. Mm-hmm. I asked when we could reasonably see that, and he did not answer, stating that there was no timetable. But again, experts say that this could take years.
4: NPR's Franco Ordonez reporting, President Trump met with oil and gas executives yesterday to discuss boosting production. The man accused of killing conservative activist Charlie Kirk will go on trial. Hugo Ricard Bell from member station KUER reports the judge on Tuesday heard final arguments from the prosecution and from Tyler Robinson's defense attorneys.
7: It was past 6 p.m. local time when 4th District Judge Tony Graff finally made his ruling.
8: This evidence is sufficient.

0: sufficient at this stage to support a reasonable belief that the defendant is the individual who shot and killed Charlie Kirk.
1: Tyler Robinson will face a jury of his peers for 7 charges, including felony discharge of a firearm, witness tampering, and obstruction of justice. The main charge, aggravated murder, carries the death penalty in Utah. Following the judge's ruling, Robinson pleaded not guilty to all of the charges. For NPR News, I'm Hugo Ricard-Bell in Provo.
2: You're listening to NPR News from Washington. Jurors in the murder trial of Lindsey Clancy are returning for a 5th day of deliberations after telling the judge they were deadlocked. The Massachusetts mother has admitted killing her 3 young children in 2023, but her lawyers argue postpartum psychosis left her not criminally responsible. The judge ordered the jury to continue deliberating after 4 days without a unanimous verdict. Scientists say last weekend's flash flooding in Arizona that left 2 people dead in the Grand Canyon was unusual. Alex Hager with member station KJZZ reports.
3: As a scientist at the University of New Mexico who's been studying the canyon since the late 90s, Laura Crossi has seen a lot of floods. But she says these monsoon rains fell on a wildfire burn scar, then flowed into an area with human infrastructure.
4: That's not normally what you get in a flood in Grand Canyon. You normally have, trees and maybe, rocks and mud and sand and so forth, but you don't usually have pieces of bridges and things like that.
3: But even the huge amount of dirt and debris might not change the river too much. Experienced rafters say big floods often form new rapids and reshape the water's course. For NPR News, I'm Alex Hager in Phoenix.
2: Tens of thousands of people are without power in southeast Texas as a tropical depression dumps heavy rain across the region. Edward made landfall as a tropical storm Tuesday near Johnson Bayou in southwest Louisiana before moving west into Texas. 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

That was the band Other Lives out of Stillwater, Oklahoma. That was Show Us Some Love. We heard Beth Hart before that. That was Little Heartbreak Girl. And we also heard James Blake out of England there. That was the title track from his latest release, Trying Times. And Yola started the show today. That was Symphony. Good morning. My name's Mike Taylor. Coming up later on AM, we'll hear from Casey Musgraves. She'll be at the Schottenstein Center Wednesday, September 9th. Also on the way, Freako. They'll be at A&R Music Bar October 31st. And coming up next, local music from the George Berry Band.

Music from Tyshawn out of Nashville there. That was Road Back to Me. Before that, Durant Jones and the Indications. That was Been So Long. And we also heard Clover County there. That was Anywhere. And the George Berry Band, based here in Central Ohio, started that set. And that was Savor the Moment. 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

That was the band Flip Turn out of Florida. That was Rodeo Clown. Mike Ferris before that. That was Bright Lights. And we also heard Mountain Grass Unit out of Birmingham, Alabama there. That was Appalachian Smoke. And the band Ephemerals started that set. That was You Made Us Change. 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

0: A Rojo Trio out of Canada there. That was Stay Crazy. And before that, Richard Thompson from his Ship to Shore release. And that one was Trust. Stay tuned for more music coming up after a 5-minute news update from NPR. And in the weather, we've got a heat advisory in effect until tomorrow night. And today, sunny, a high in the mid-90s, and a heat index value up to 100 degrees.
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3: Live from NPR News in Washington, I'm Windsor Johnston. Stocks on Wall Street opened higher this morning as gasoline and diesel prices jump. NPR's Scott Horsley reports the Dow Jones Industrial Average rose by about 314 points in early trading.
4: The U.S. and Iran are trading attacks around the Strait of Hormuz once again, adding to jitters in world energy markets. The benchmark price of crude oil in the U.S. is close to $90 a barrel, while the international standard is a few dollars higher than that. Retail gasoline prices in the U.S. jumped 2.5 cents overnight to an average of $4.12 a gallon. AAA says diesel prices jumped by a nickel a gallon to an average of $5.68. Chevron hopes to more than double its production of oil in Venezuela. The U.S. energy giant is part of a joint venture that plans to invest more than $7 billion in Venezuela's oil-rich Orinoco Belt over the next 5 years. Asian stocks were lower overnight. Scott Horsley, NPR News, Washington.
3: The U.S. Postal Service says it's reviewing a whistleblower's concerns about a new technical system it's developing for mail-in ballots in the midterm elections. As NPR's Hansi Lo Wang reports, that new technology is facing lawsuits.
5: The U.S. Postal Service built the new online portal after President Trump issued an order calling for USPS to deliver mail-in ballots only to people on voter lists that the states would have to turn over to the mailing agency. We should note USPS is a financial supporter of NPR. An anonymous government official is claiming that system has not been properly tested, and it could lead to eligible voters not getting ballots in time or at all. David Kligerman of the nonprofit Whistleblower Aid is representing the official.
6: The entire IT system has been built in a matter of weeks when it should be built in maybe a year or more. In fact, when they've tested this IT system, it's crashed.
5: A federal judge has blocked USPS from requiring states to use the online portal for their mail-in ballots. USPS is appealing that ruling and says it plans to roll out the portal soon so election officials can try it out. Anzi Lo Wang, NPR News.
3: The House has voted to extend federal spending at current levels through mid-December. The move will avert a government shutdown ahead of the November midterms. NPR's Sam Greenglass reports President Trump is expected to sign the measure.
7: The extension avoids the political peril of a prolonged shutdown ahead of the midterms. The Senate already passed the measure in August, and the House has now followed with a bipartisan vote 370 to 48. Congress failed to prevent two record-long shutdowns in the last year, as lawmakers came to impasses over expiring health subsidies and proposals to limit the tax of immigration agents. In the end, Democrats extracted few concessions, and Congress eventually passed funding agreements set to expire at the end of this month. Talks to fund the government again for a full fiscal year broke down this summer. Now that funding fight has been punted to the end of the year. Sam Greenglass, NPR News.
3: On Wall Street, the Dow was up 297 points, the Nasdaq up 14. This is NPR News. The State Department says

0: About 75 Americans remain missing a week after catastrophic flooding and landslides devastated parts of Nepal and Tibet. Among them are 22 Americans with an organization that teaches yoga and meditation. They had reached an immigration center near the Nepalese border just minutes before a wall of water, mud, and debris swept through the area. The COVID-19, flu, and RSV vaccines continue to be very safe and effective, according to new independent studies. Based on the results, several major medical groups are issuing new guidelines urging Americans to continue getting the shots. NPR's Rob Stein reports.
1: The analyses were conducted by the University of Minnesota's Vaccine Integrity Project, which was created to counter questions raised by the Trump administration about the shots and the federal government's failure to issue updated guidelines for the COVID, flu, and RSV vaccines. Based on the results, groups representing family doctors, pediatricians, obstetricians, and other specialists recommend the shots for more people than the federal government, including healthy adults, young children, and pregnant people. Rob Stein, NPR News.
0: Pro golfer Tiger Woods had his driver's license suspended for 5 years after reaching a plea deal this morning in his Florida DUI case. Police say Woods was speeding on a residential road when he clipped a truck and rolled onto its side. He had previously pleaded not guilty to the DUI and refusal charges. This is NPR News in Washington.
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0: KC Musgraves wrapping up the set there. And right now I've got a pair of tickets to give away to see KC Musgraves. The show will be at the Schottenstein Center on September 9th. Right now the first caller picks up a pair of tickets for that show by calling us here at area code 614-821-9223. That's to see KC Musgraves with Midland on September 9th at the Schottenstein Center. The first caller picks up those tickets. The number to call for those is area code 614-821-9223. We heard Nick Lowe before that. That was Went to a Party. And we also heard Sue Foley there. That was Sugar. Starting that set, Bastille. That was Mademoiselle and the Nunnery Blaze. We've got local music from the Goldsberries coming up next.
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0: And that was Phoebe Bridgers. That was Motion Sickness. Right now, I've got a pair of tickets to give away to see Phoebe Bridgers. The show will be September 22nd at Nationwide Arena. And right now, the first caller picks up a pair of tickets for that show by calling us here at area code 614-821-9223. That's to see Phoebe Bridgers at Nationwide Arena, Tuesday, September 22nd. The first caller picks up those tickets. The number to call for those is area code 614-821-9223. And we heard Ricky Fanti before that from his Rewind release. That was Drive. We also heard Hines out of Spain. That was Bon Voyage. And the Goldsberries, based here in Central Ohio, started that set. And that was Set Yourself Free.
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0: Joby Riccio wrapping up that set there. That was The Ridge. She'll be at the Newport with Shaky Graves December 17th. We heard the Merry Wallopers out of Ireland before that. That was Kit Kat Club. And we also heard Bright Eyes there. That was Bells and Whistles. And starting that set, Robert Finley. That was Living Out a Suitcase.
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Music from the Sinceres there from their Love Stories release coming out September 18th. That was How Lonely is Lonely. We heard Metric before that. That was Time is a Bomb, and Corey Harris started that set. That was Santoro.

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1: Live from NPR News in Washington, I'm Windsor Johnston. Today marks 1 week since powerful flooding tore through communities in Tibet and Nepal. Rescue crews are still searching around a dozen hydropower plants for people who remain missing. NPR's Dee Hadid reports about 500 people are believed to be trapped inside.
2: Nepal's military is leading rescue effort, and on X they shared a video of khaki-clad men pulling themselves through on ropes in a narrow, dark, dripping tunnel. And just finding that tunnel is an achievement. Arnold Dix, a tunneling expert, describes the flood.
3: Like a bomb's gone off.
4: We've got multiple power stations all blown up. In each of them, we've potentially got people trapped.
2: And he says it's a challenge to find the power stations because they were covered up by mud, debris and boulders. They're trying to locate the tunnels or the plants because that will lead them into the turbines. A government spokesman said two tunnel rescue teams from India and another from China had arrived to assist Nepali workers. The spokesman said crews had not yet made any rescues. Dee Hadid, NPR News.
1: Russian President Vladimir Putin is professing support for Iran amid its conflict with the U.S. and Israel. NPR's Charles Maines reports from Moscow.
5: Ahead of yesterday's talks with Iran's president, Masoud Pezeshkian, at a regional security forum in Central Asia, Putin said he regretted the collapse of Iran's ceasefire with the U.S., but expressed solidarity with the Iranian people. Putin said Russia is, quote, trying to give you the help you need during this difficult time. Putin's comments come amid U.S. intelligence findings that Moscow has been providing Tehran with targeting assistance and perhaps more to strike U.S. military assets in the Middle East, a charge Putin has previously denied. Moscow and Tehran signed a strategic partnership agreement last year that expanded economic and military ties, but did not include a mutual defense pact. Charles Maines, NPR News, Moscow.
1: Immigration and Customs Enforcement says it now has enough body cameras for all of its officers and agents. NPR's Jimena Bustillo reports calls for ICE officers to wear the cameras have intensified after several deadly shootings this year.
6: The update comes after years of immigration officials telling lawmakers and civil liberties advocates that they did not have enough devices for a body-worn camera program to be implemented agency-wide. Now, Homeland Security Secretary Mark Wayne Mullen says he expects every agent in the field to be using one by the end of September.
7: That doesn't mean every ICE agent, everybody that's in the field, will have a body-worn camera. It's for our safety and the public safety, too.
6: In a statement to NPR, ICE said that training is still ongoing. It is still unclear how many cameras the agency has acquired. Earlier this year, top ICE officials told Congress they needed about 10,000 cameras for all their officers. Jimena Bustillo, NPR News, Washington.
1: This is NPR News. Jury deliberations are underway at this hour for their fifth day in the murder trial of Massachusetts mother Lindsay Clancy. Jurors told the judge Tuesday they were deadlocked over whether Clancy was criminally responsible for killing her three young children. The judge ordered them to keep deliberating in an effort to reach a unanimous verdict. A new spider species has been discovered in Idaho. Lauren Patterson from Boise State Public Radio reports on how the discovery highlights a unique ecosystem in the northern part of the state.
8: The small, nickel-sized brown arachnid was found in the remote mountains of the Nez Perce Clearwater National Forests. Graduate student Arnau Kalatayu-Mascare found the spider along the Locksaw River.
9: It was super exciting to find something that we knew that was unique and probably.

0: completely new to science.
1: The genus known as Hexura is usually found in the Northwest and parts of Canada, but had never been seen here before. The paper detailing the new findings outlines how conservation action is needed to secure the survival of the species that is only found in damp, conifer forests in the Rocky Mountains of northern Idaho. The research team has named the spider Hexura vandal, honoring the University of Idaho's mascot. For NPR News, I'm Lauren Patterson in Kuski, Idaho.
2: Stocks are trading higher this hour on Wall Street. The Dow was up 365 points. The Nasdaq Composite up 89. I'm Windsor Johnston, NPR News in Washington.
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That was Mustard Service out of Miami, Florida. That was Going Nowhere. GA20 with Charlie Musselwhite. Before that, it was Stroll Out West from their release Blues Now. Peter Frampton started the set from his latest, Carry the Light, getting help from Benmont Tench, a longtime member of the band Tom Petty and the Heartbreakers. And that was Buried Treasure. We've got music from Freako coming up next. Freako will be at A&R Music Bar October 31st. 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

0: That was The Elevators. They're out of Massachusetts. That was Air Tonight. Mega Sound, before that, that was Super Size. And we also heard Goose from their latest release, Big Modern. That was Good Times, End Times. And Freako started that set. That was Still Around. We've got music from Johnny Blue Skies coming up next. Johnny Blue Skies will be at Nationwide Arena on October 7th.
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0: Music from Weezer there, getting help from Best Coast. That was Go Away. Weezer will be at Nationwide Arena. That show's coming up on October 6th. We heard the Black Crowes before that. It was Profane Prophecy. And we also heard Bones Owens there out of Missouri, but based in Nashville. That was In the Wind. Johnny Blue Skies started that set. That was Situation. We've got local music from Broken Barcodes coming up next.
1: Hi, this is Bobby Long saying stay tuned, because after the noon newscast, the music continues on The Global Village with Maggie Brennan.

0: That was the band You Bet. That was Ground Kiss and Jack White before that from his latest release, Frozen Charlotte. And starting that set, local music from Broken Barcodes. That was Get in the Van. We've got more music coming up on the Global Village with Maggie Brennan. That's after a 5-minute news update from NPR. And in the weather, we've got a heat advisory in effect until tomorrow night. And today, sunny, a high in the mid-90s, and a heat index value up to 100 degrees.
1: Hi, my name's Anne, and I'm an intern here at WCBE. Unfortunately,

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1: Live from NPR News, I'm Lakshmi Singh. Civilians may be among the casualties in the latest wave of strikes in the Persian Gulf between the United States and Iran. A spokesperson for U.S. Central Command says American forces never target civilians, but is aware of the Iranian state media's reports. NPR's Aya Batraoui has details from Dubai.
2: Iran's foreign ministry says shrapnel from a U.S. attack in Hormozgan province along the Strait of Hormuz hit a wedding, killing and wounding people. Iranian officials say communication towers in the area were also knocked out. Iran's state TV, quoting a local official, reports most of those wounded are women and children who were transferred to a hospital in Minab, the same city where Iran says a U.S. strike in February killed at least 120 school children. The Pentagon is still investigating that attack. President Trump says the latest U.S. strikes are in retaliation for Iran's, quote, failed attempt at adding sea mines in the Strait of Hormuz. He warned of further strikes if Iran responds. But Iran immediately fired back at U.S. troops in the region, with Jordan and Kuwait reporting Iranian missile attacks. Aya Batraoui, NPR News, Dubai.
1: The Trump administration is vying for more control of Venezuela's oil sector. Energy Secretary Chris Wright has traveled to Caracas to oversee the signing of an oil deal. Wright spoke to CNBC's Squawk Box about the parameters of the agreement.
3: What this deal is to partner the United States with the development of oil and gas resources in Venezuela. It's not a displacement or a replacement of private companies. Business drives progress. Business will drive the growth of oil and gas production in Venezuela. But the United States' involvement both benefits the taxpayers of the United States with discounted oil and enormous reserves, but the United States government will not be the operator or producer of those reserves.
1: The U.S. is partnering with a controversial Venezuelan businessman, Alejandro Betancourt. He was under investigation in Europe for money laundering. Some Republicans are turning against data centers, despite President Trump digging in his heels on the matter. Trump has said communities that do not want data centers must want to be, quote, backwards and poor. NPR's Deepa Shivaram reports that puts him at odds with what most Americans seem to believe.
4: AI data centers have become a defining issue for the midterm elections, especially for Republicans in states like Texas and Ohio, who are starting to take a different approach than the president. Brendan Steinhauser is a Republican and the head of the Alliance for Secure AI, a group that advocates for more regulation of the technology.
5: It's not good for Republicans if Republicans are seen as doing the bidding of the data center companies or big tech.
4: After construction, these facilities don't provide that many jobs, and they're an enormous drain on local utilities. Recent polling from Gallup shows that 7 in 10 Americans oppose the construction of a data center in their community. Deepa Shivaram, NPR News.
1: This is NPR. Jurors have resumed their deliberations in Lindsey Clancy's murder trial in Massachusetts. So far, they have been unable to reach a unanimous decision on whether she should be held criminally responsible for killing her three young children. At a court hearing in Martin County, Florida, Tiger Woods has pleaded no contest to reckless driving. His driver's license has been suspended for 5 years. Woods, one of golf's most recognizable figures, said little at today's hearing as he agreed to the reduced charge. He was initially accused of driving under the influence after he was involved in a rollover crash in March. A new study looks at the role heat plays in emergency room visits. NPR's Alejandro Barunda says researchers found high temperatures contributed to about 10% of ER visits during last summer's major heat waves in the U.S.
6: Emergency doctors like Robert Brewer know firsthand that hot weather can jam up their emergency rooms.
7: We certainly feel it, and we feel the increased volume during the heat waves.
6: Dr. Brewer works at a hospital in Albany, New York. It's one of the 19 states the researchers looked at that were affected by intense heat waves last year. The study came out in the journal Nature Health. It found thousands of extra emergency visits during and after the heat waves. Some of those were for heat-related illnesses, but there were also lots of visits for heart issues and kidney problems. Study author Mary Willis from Boston University says she hopes knowing the true impact of heat waves can help hospitals and communities better prepare for future ones.

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0: That's Anson Funderburg with Hard Hearted Woman, and he'll perform with Project Blues this coming Saturday. A great cause, and we'll give you more details on that in just a minute. And Monster Mike Welch with Hellhound on My Trail. GA20 with Charlie Musselwhite with Stroll Out West. And Who's That from Brother Wallace. And Trapdoor Social with Prophet featuring Fred Schneider. On the way, some Blonde Redhead, some Ben Vaughn and Bright Eyes and Johnny Moderation, who will be part of the festival this Saturday. Columbus Covers Columbus at the A&R Music Bar in the basement. And you'll also hear something from Maren Morris plus Steve Forbert and a chance to win tickets for his show tonight at Natalie's. And you'll also hear Driving and Crying, who will be there tomorrow and tomorrow afternoon live from Studio A in the 3 p.m. hour, and California Guitar Trio as well. And also coming up, we'll be live in Studio A with John Wild this afternoon in the 1 p.m. hour. Get to know John Wild with us, and just passing through Columbus and doing a radio visit with WCBE this afternoon, presented by the Greater Columbus Arts Council. 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
1: You've got a personal invitation to join us for the Soul Kitchen on Saturday night. 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Brother William taking a tour cross country, looking into the soul behind the cities of this great country. 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
1: Local musician Johnny Moderation, that album Nightmares, produced with Joey Gerwin of Orange Judio Studios. That was Sinner. And he'll perform this Saturday for the Columbus Covers Columbus Festival. 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All Columbus musicians performing other Columbus musicians' songs. 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And thanks for helping out WCBE, everybody. 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

California guitar trio with a version of Walk, Don't Run, originally by The Ventures from 1960. And California guitar trio will be back in Columbus for the show over at Natalie's. Not too many tickets left for that show on Wednesday, September 16th. And Driving and Crying will be there tomorrow night and tomorrow afternoon, performing live from Studio A in the 3 p.m. hour, presented by the Greater Columbus Arts Council. Looking forward to having them back. And Steve Forbert, who's been in the studio quite a few times over the years, missed him this time around, but that was from Shaky Ground with Rocking Horse Head. And Steve Forbert back tonight at Natalie's. Caller number 3 wins a pair of tickets to the show at 614-821-9223. That's for Steve Forbert tonight at Natalie's. 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
1: An incentive to take action, even if his policies won't necessarily produce results over the next few months ahead of the midterms.
2: The first challenge is to show that you know people are concerned about it and that you care about it as well and that you're doing something about it.
1: Part of the problem for Trump is that before the U.S. launched strikes against Iran, average prices were $1 a gallon lower nationally in February. That's a reality that Trump just can't avoid. Franco Ordonez, NPR News.
3: The U.S. Postal Service says it is reviewing a whistleblower's concerns about a new technical system it's developing for mail-in ballots in the midterm election. NPR's Hansi Lo Wang reports that new technology is facing lawsuits.
4: The U.S. Postal Service built the new online portal after President Trump issued an order calling for USPS to deliver mail-in ballots only to people on voter lists that the states would have to turn over to the mailing agency. We should note USPS is a financial supporter of NPR. An anonymous government official is claiming that system has not been properly tested, and it could lead to eligible voters not getting ballots in time or at all. David Kligerman of the nonprofit Whistleblower Aid is representing the official.
5: The entire IT system has been built in a matter of weeks when it should be built in maybe a year or more. In fact, when they've tested this IT system, it's crashed.
4: A federal judge has blocked USPS from requiring states to use the online portal for their mail-in ballots. USPS is appealing that ruling and says it plans to roll out the portal soon so election officials can try it out. Hansi Lo Wang, NPR News.
3: Some Haitian immigrants in the U.S. are being required to wear GPS angle monitors after losing their temporary protected status. In Ohio, pastors and Haitian activists are asking Department of Homeland Security to end the requirement, citing a college student who took his own life. Here's WYSO's Catherine Mobley.
6: Hundreds of Haitian immigrants in Springfield, Ohio, now have ankle monitors issued by DHS. It's the agency's latest tracking effort since Haiti's temporary protected status ended late July. 20-year-old Pierre Domas Bell recently received one. State investigators say he died Monday morning after stepping in front of a vehicle. His friend Yola Lamar said Bell felt humiliated by the device.
7: He had aspirations to major in neuroscience. Pierre Damas Bell was not a criminal, but he was treated as one.
6: Now, many faith and community leaders are calling on lawmakers and DHS to end the ankle monitor program.
3: That's Catherine Mobley reporting. It's NPR. The U.S. Embassy says the USS Abraham Lincoln is docked in eastern Thailand after it spent more than 250 days at sea, much of it deployed in the Middle East. A federal panel has temporarily halted a controversial data center in Nevada. The project, approved by the Bureau of Land Management, is seen as a test case for data centers on public lands. The Mountain West News Bureau's Yvette Fernandez has details.
8: Local leaders and environmental groups allege that federal officials approved the data center near Boulder City, Nevada, without proper environmental studies and failed to get their input regarding the public land. Patrick Donnelly is with the Center for Biological Diversity, one of the groups appealing the BLM's decision. He says the ruling is a win for local communities.
9: They agreed that noise is a potential harm from data centers. They agreed that air pollution is a potential harm from data centers.
8: And in their appeal, city officials say the data center would use local water and power supplies, as well as emergency response services. The stay is in place until both sides present legal briefs as the case moves forward. For NPR News, I'm Yvette Fernandez in Las Vegas.
3: The change in your pocket could soon include coins with President Trump's face on them. The U.S. Mint says the coin is in circulation. 250,000 were struck on Independence Day. They feature Trump's likeness. They're the color of gold, and they're worth a dollar. They cost more and come in rolls or bags. This is NPR News.
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13: Oh, it's and we obvious. Are live from Studio A with John.

0: Wild, Wild with two eyes, which we're hearing the story about. It's hard to Google him.
1: It is. Yeah, I spelt that pretty difficultly. So, but I appreciate you asking and clarifying, so in case anybody wants to look it up.
0: I was like, what is that all about? Yeah. That double I in Wild. W-I-I-L-D-E. John Wild is our guest this afternoon. Thank you for being here.
1: Thank you for having me. I'm very excited to be here.
0: Just doing some radio visits this leg.
1: Yeah, I was lucky enough to play a show out in Cincinnati, opening up for a guy named Goldford. It's great.
0: Recently here, this weekend.
1: Yeah. Played on Monday. And then, was it Sunday? No, it was Monday. And then, went and did a little radio show out in Louisville, Kentucky yesterday. And today I get to be here, and I'm happy to do it. I'm grateful to be here.
0: And we are happy to have you here. We're going to get to know John Wild this afternoon and our little mini concert and conversation. We're also live on YouTube and Facebook. If you can't watch it now, you can watch it later. John, what's this first one you're going to do?
1: This song is called For Once. It's on my last EP I put out called Here and Now.
0: Awesome.

0: Nice. That is John Wilde live from Studio A this afternoon and live on Facebook and YouTube. And for once from the latest studio release.
1: Yeah, it's called Here and Now.
0: And then you've recently released a song, though, right?
1: Yeah, I've been putting out, so we put out actually a live, we called them the Nashville Sessions. We did a thing called the Nashville Sessions EP, which was fun. Got to spend a day with just some killer players in a studio in Nashville and reimagined a few songs, and that was great. And then the next song we'll get into here in a second is the next single I'm putting out actually in a couple weeks here.
0: Okay. Yeah. Well, tell us about you've made the leap to become to pursue your music career as an artist. But before that, what were you doing in Sacramento at the music school? Is that where you started learning everything?
1: Yeah. So I run and own a school of the music in town. And it's home base, if you will. And a couple of my best friends are teachers there, you know, so I'm really lucky. I get to show up every day and just hang with my boys who are also, they play in my live band. And, nice. Yeah, I started off there as a student, actually, when I was 15. And student became intern, which became assistant, which became teacher, which, long story short, when I was 20, I ended up taking the business over, which I had no idea how to do, but with some guidance, figured it out. And then a few years ago, decided it was time to kind of make a leap of faith and start pursuing being an artist full time. And it's been going good.
0: So what were you learning first?
1: Actually, when I was 12, I started taking bass lessons from a guy named Mike Kelly, rest in peace, who was this incredible bass teacher. He was also he was blind; he couldn't see. And my first lesson, we did in the back of a music shop, and we did it in this little room in the dark because I was too awkward to say anything because I'm 12 at the time. And, you know, he's blind. He doesn't know, you know. And then I told him a few weeks later, I was like, you know, that first lesson we did was in the dark. And he's like, why didn't you say anything? He's like, I don't know, you know. So how am I supposed to know?
0: Well, that's true.
1: Yeah.
0: Right?
1: Yeah, so.
0: But, yeah, I can see where you're 12 and how do I handle this?
1: Yeah, right? So music lessons at the minimum helped me shed some awkwardness.
0: Wow.
1: You know? So.
0: For sure. And then, well, some other places that you've been setting up is bathroom.
1: Yeah.
0: In the shower and a viral TikTok segment. Tell us about this.
1: It was kind of COVID, a little post-COVID, and I wanted to sing songs and make videos from my house. So weirdly for me, I felt like it was a really practical decision because when you think about what room in the house is the best acoustics and the best lighting, it's the bathroom. And you're like, okay, so why are you in the tub? Well, there's two places to sit in a bathroom. And I didn't want to sit on the other one, you know? So,
0: that other place,
1: the other one, you know what I mean? So I was like, tub seems good. And then people were like, oh, you're the tub guy. And I'm like, cool, man. Everybody needs a thing. Right on. Okay, I'll take it. Yeah.
0: It is John Wilde joining us live from Studio A this afternoon, presented by the Greater Columbus Arts Council. And passing through, where are you headed after Columbus?
1: I'd go to Akron tomorrow, which will be cool, and then doing a show in Oklahoma City on Saturday.
0: All right. John Wilde, you can Google him with two eyes. WILDE for all his socials and all the good information where you can catch him near you and keep up to date. And we're getting to know John Wilde this afternoon live from Studio A. And what's this next one you're going to do?
1: This one's called Simple Life.

0: Simple Life. That is John Wilde joining us live from Studio A, presented by the Greater Columbus Arts Council. And is that off here and now?
1: No, this song is going to come out here on September 18th.
0: Okay, so yeah, that's a brand new one.
1: That's a brand new one. Yeah, we did a live version on those Nashville Sessions EP. But yeah, the record is coming out, yeah, in a couple weeks here. I'm excited.
0: And the one song we've been introduced to, and which Home Is You, tell us about that and recording it with Rosie Darling.
1: Yeah, that was great. I put out a version of that song, the original version, if you will, off an EP called Directions. And then it kind of just started moving, which was really cool, and reacting, and people were listening to it, which was great. And I had always kind of dreamt about what would it be like to have a version of this song with a female perspective on it, you know what I mean? Because so much of it is just, you know, about finding that place that feels like home, but that place is, well, a person, you know? And serendipitously, you know, Rosie Darling heard her voice. Long story short, she ended up on this song, and we kind of developed a little bit more production with this guy named Steven Martinez. He's wonderful, great producer. I love it. I think it came out great, and it's been really fun to see other people make videos to the song and share it and just kind of showcase the love in their life and use it as a little background for it.
0: Yeah, it's beautiful. Love it. And Home Is You, you're hearing it on WCBE, and you're hearing John Wilde live from Studio A right now and live on Facebook and YouTube. And besides music, you and your lady are foster parents to senior dogs.
1: Yeah.
0: And a lot of them.
1: Yeah, we've done a lot. Yeah, we're something like 39 or 40. We don't have all in the same time. We kind of, you know, we'll take one foster for a couple months and then, yeah, you know. But yeah, it's been great. It's a lot of little senior dogs in our house, always in rotation.
0: How many? What's the most you've had it?
1: At once, maybe, you know, maybe including our animals, you know, we've had like three foster dogs plus our actual dog, plus our cat, a couple hamsters. So there's, we've got a lively little home.
0: Lots going on.
1: Yeah, it's fun.
0: What about when you're away? Who takes care of everybody?
1: She does, yeah.
0: Okay.
1: She's a saint. Yeah, it's definitely, she's the driving force behind it, and I'm just lucky to hang out with the dogs.
0: Well, we're lucky to have you here. It's so great to
1: meet you.
0: It's John Wilde live from Studio A, and she's got one more for us. What's it going to be?
1: This is going to be Home Is You.
0: Awesome. Thank you.
1: Thank you.

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1: John Wilds, the Sacramento, California-based singer-songwriter, multi-instrumentalist, Home Is You, which he just mentioned, and you've heard on CBE, a version with Rosie Darling, and I'll be coming out with more new music, and you heard a new one, Simple Life, as well. Thanks to John for being here today and sharing his music and stories with us this afternoon, and you can find him on johnwilde.com, W-I-I-L-D-E, and all your socials. Coming up, we'll hear Alyssa Grace and some Valerie June. Paul Cawthon also coming up, and we'll have some tickets to give away for his show at the Bluestone. And American Aquarium also coming to Columbus, plus a new cut from Goose. All on the way.
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Sunny War, Cry Baby, with the album Armageddon in a Summer Dress, featuring Valerie June, and Valerie June back with some new stuff. That was Smokestack and Alyssa Grace with Bloodstream from Spillin' My Guts. And coming up, we're going to hear Paul Cawthon. Paul Cawthon performs in Columbus for the show presented by CBE with Ben Chapman on Saturday, September 12th. And that is at Kemble Live. There's also a pre-show happy hour that starts at 5, Saturday, September 12th. We'll give some tickets away coming up. We'll hear Ben Chapman as well. Stay tuned.

0: Hey there, it's Rob Reinhart, your host for Acoustic Cafe. Next time on the program, we will be into the Labor Day weekend as we close out the summer. We're going to do a special show, a words and music show, perhaps a special emphasis on work and labor, for the holiday weekend next time here on Acoustic Cafe.
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That is Ben Chapman. Recently played Columbus, and he'll be back in Columbus for the show with Paul Cawthon over at Kemba Live, presented by WCBE. That was Puppet Strings and Paul Cawthon from Book of Paul. That was Breakaway. Last time through, he played the Bluestone solo, and this time back at Kemba Live with Ben Chapman, and details at promowestlive.com. Let's do caller number three for a pair of tickets to the show at 614-821-9223. Elizabeth Cook right now. After that, American Aquarium.

American Aquarium and Twin Flames from the brand new one, New Ways to Lose. And American Aquarium will be back in Columbus. Looking forward to seeing them back in Columbus in the near future. And Elizabeth Cook before that. American Aquarium first, Friday, October 30th. And that'll be at the Rumba Cafe. Details at celebrityetc.com. And then you did hear Elizabeth Cook from Great Television with Girls of Atomic City. And congratulations to Nick Harper that won those tickets for Paul Cawthon. You have more chances to win tickets for that show. And it's also one of our many VIP events to choose from. If you're a VIP member, you can check those out for the month of September at wcbe.org. And continuing with the music, here's Goose.

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1: Live from NPR News in Washington, I'm Lakshmi Singh. The United States and Iran's militaries are trading fire, but Iranian civilians may have also come under attack. Iranian state media report a wedding party was hit in a U.S. strike that killed at least five people and injured scores more. U.S. Central Command says it does not target civilians, but is aware of the reports. NPR's Hadil

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1: Bring themselves through on ropes in a narrow, dark, dripping tunnel. And just finding that tunnel is an achievement. Arnold Dix, a tunneling expert, describes the flood.
2: Like a bomb's gone off.
3: We've got multiple power stations all blown up. In each of them, we've potentially got people trapped.
1: And he says it's a challenge to find the power stations because they were covered up by mud, debris and boulders. They're trying to locate the tunnels or the plants because that will lead them into the turbines. A government spokesman said two tunnel rescue teams from India and another from China had arrived to assist Nepali workers. The spokesman said crews had not yet made any rescues. Dee Hadid, NPR News.
4: OpenAI is facing 30 new lawsuits over a deadly school shooting in Canada earlier this year. NPR's Shannon Bond reports the company is accused of failing to alert police about the alleged shooter's violent conversations with ChatGPT.
5: The lawsuits filed in federal court in San Francisco accuse OpenAI of putting its public image ahead of safety. They allege the company's chief global affairs team, which handles public relations, overruled calls from OpenAI's safety team to notify police about chats investigators believe posed a credible threat. OpenAI denies the claims and says the safety team does not report to global affairs. The new cases build on seven lawsuits brought against OpenAI in April from victims of a shooting that killed five students and a teacher at a secondary school in Tumbler Ridge, British Columbia in February. OpenAI says it has a zero tolerance policy for using its tools to assist in committing violence. Shannon Bond, NPR News.
4: From Washington, this is NPR. At a court hearing in Martin County, Florida, pro golfer Tiger Woods has pleaded no contest to reckless driving as part of a plea deal. His driver's license is suspended for 5 years, this stemming from a rollover crash in March. His girlfriend, Vanessa Trump, President Trump's former daughter-in-law, was at the hearing. A new independent analysis finds the COVID-19, flu, and RSV vaccines are still very safe and effective. And based on the results, several major medical groups are issuing new guidelines urging the public to get the shots. Here's NPR's Rob Stein.
6: The analyses were conducted by the University of Minnesota's Vaccine Integrity Project, which was created to counter questions raised by the Trump administration about the shots and the federal government's failure to issue updated guidelines for the COVID, flu, and RSV vaccines. Based on the results, groups representing family doctors, pediatricians, obstetricians, and other specialists recommend the shots for more people than the federal government, including healthy adults, young children, and pregnant people. Rob Stein, NPR News.
4: A steady stream of people continues to pass through the palace chapel in Norway to pay their respects to the late King Harald V. Each person bows before his casket, which will remain in the chapel until the funeral next Wednesday. Harald died last week at the age of 89. He was Europe's longest living monarch. His son, Håkon VIII, is Norway's new king. This is NPR News.
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That's Briscoe with Saving Grace. Briscoe will perform Sunday, September 20th over at Scully's. We have a pair of tickets to give away for Briscoe. If you'd like to go to the show, the number to call for tickets, 614-821-9223. That's 821-WCBE. Briscoe from Heat of July. July, we're sure feeling the heat this September and today. Aubrey Bug with Nosedive, the head and the heart with the swimming song. That sounds nice, swimming. U2, Street of Dreams, and Claro with Thank You. Thank you for tuning in. I'm Maggie Brennan. This is The Global Village. On the way, some OAR. WCBE is supported by the Hot Times Festival. It's coming up September 11th, 12th, and 13th at the corner of Main and Parsons. It's a weekend of music and art featuring live sets by Willie Phoenix, the Sean Booker Dammit Band, the Arc Band, and many more. 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

0: OAR, the Rockville LP with We'll Pick Up Where We Left Off. OAR celebrating 30 years. It's the three decades tour with Gavin DeGraw and KT Tunstall, and in Columbus, outdoors, rain or shine at Kemble Live on Thursday, September 10th. 614-821-9223 for caller number 3 for OAR, Gavin DeGraw, KT Tunstall. Outdoors at Kemble Live. Future Birds on the way. John Larson, some minus the bear. They'll be in town for the 20th anniversary tour for Menos El Oso this Friday, September 4th.
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from Infinity Overhead minus the bear with steel and blood. They'll be in town for the show this Friday. It's the 20th anniversary tour for Menos el Oso, and that's with Keep opening up. That's the Newport Music Hall this Friday. 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Mega Sound with Supersize. John Larson with I Can Take You Anywhere. Tell with Sick of the Times featuring Tunyards and the Linda Lindas. Future Birds starting that set off with Fly On. Coming up, a local cut from Jen Miller, plus Steve Poltz, Keb Moe, and more. 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

Wrapping up this hour, Casey Musgraves from Middle of Nowhere with Dry Spell. And Casey Musgraves in town for the show over at the Schottenstein Center next Wednesday, 1 week from tonight with Midland. And let's do a ticket giveaway for caller number 5 at 614-821-9223. That's 821-WCBE. And you can register through tomorrow for the sweepstakes we've got going online. 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

0: Live from NPR News, I'm Lakshmi Singh. Employers could be looking at the biggest increase in 24 years in how much they pay for their staff's health benefits. The consulting firm Marsh is out with its latest annual national survey of employer-sponsored health plans. It finds companies expect to pay an average of 8% more in 2027. That's likely to lead to higher premium costs for employees. The oil giant Chevron says it is expanding its operations in Venezuela, where it has operated for more than a century. This as the Trump administration partners with a private company and Venezuela that would give the United States access to 65 billion barrels of oil. NPR's Willa Rubin with details.
1: In an online statement, Chevron said it's gotten new land in Venezuela to tap for oil. It plans to invest more than $7 billion over the next 5 years, and that eventually it'll produce 600,000 barrels a day. For context, the entire country of Venezuela produces around 1 million barrels daily. Now, Venezuela's oil infrastructure has been in disrepair for decades.

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1: When she strangled her children to death in 2023, the prosecution argues Clancy knew what she was doing. An immigrant in custody of U.S. Immigration and Customs Enforcement has died hours after he was taken into detention. The latest from NPR's Vanessa Romo.
2: The death of a Chinese man in a U.S. territory marks the 57th death of an immigrant detainee held in the care of the government since the start of President Trump's second term. 24 of those have occurred since January 1st. U.S. Immigration and Customs Enforcement says Lian Yangwei was arrested by the Commonwealth of the Northern Mariana Islands Department of Public Safety on August 21st after allegedly attacking a family in their home. A day later, Wei, whose legal immigration status ended in 2019, was taken into ICE custody. But before any legal action could be taken, the 51-year-old was found unresponsive by a corrections officer during morning checks. Just hours later, Wei's official cause of death remains under investigation. Vanessa Romo, NPR News.
1: You're listening to NPR. This school year, New York City says students and teachers will face varying restrictions on their use of artificial intelligence. Elementary and middle school students are barred from using generative AI tools. High schoolers will not be allowed to use AI chatbots, but will get an education in AI literacy. And teachers will not be allowed to use AI to help grade assignments. Here's New York City Mayor Zoran Mamdani.
3: In no way, shape, or form will AI replace student-teacher interaction. It is the foundation of our students' educational experience. That will not change.
1: A week after Meta and a group of states settled a landmark lawsuit over child addiction to social media, there's a new study showing adults also struggle with time spent on their phones. NPR's John Ruich has more.
4: According to a new survey by the Pew Research Center, more than half of adults in America say they spend too much time on their smartphones. For 18 to 29-year-olds, it's 70%. About one in four adults in the U.S. say they're on their smartphones almost constantly. Many appear to recognize that time spent on smartphones isn't always a good thing. 45% of adults surveyed report trying to cut back on their smartphone use in the past year, but about the same number say they haven't. Overall, most American adults think smartphones help them stay informed and connected to others. But many, around 40%, think it hurts the amount of sleep they get. John Ruich, NPR News.
1: U.S. stocks trading higher with the Dow Jones Industrial Average now up more than 250 points, or roughly 0.5%. This is NPR News.
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Just.

0: Eli Paperboy Reed from Getting There. That was One Man's Trash is Another Man's Treasure, featuring Swamp Dog and Derek Frank with Paperboy Blues, plus Fat Produce with the Gator Bait from Soulful Days, and Fat Elvis done by Levi Foster, and Elvis Queen from Meg Louie from Instant Validation. On the way, Spirit of the Bear, Max Saturn, and Robert Ellis.
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0: Robert Ellis with Drivin' from a self-titled release, and Robert Ellis will be back in Columbus for a show at Natalie's Music Hall, and that is coming up on October 7th. 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Before Robert Ellis, Max Saturn with Move and Spirit of the Bear, who will be at Natalie's with Zach Keim and Gardner this coming Friday, September 4th. 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Claire Wright, some Ziggy Marley, The Sacred Souls, and the Womack Sisters on the way.
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0: The Womack Sisters with their new release, If I Let You, and The Sacred Souls also out on the road with a new album. That was Any Old Fool, and they'll be joined by Lalam at the Andrew J. Brady Music Center in Cincinnati on Wednesday, September 23rd. Jalen Nagonda also in that set with Doctrine of Love, Ziggy Marley with Racism is a Killer from Brightside, and Claire Wright with The Hip Abduction That Was Holding On Tight. That's it for today. I'm Maggie Brennan. This is The Global Village. Thank you so much for joining me. Stick around. The news from National Public Radio is next. Then back to the music with Jim and Ari on PM on 90.5 FM WCBE Columbus.
1: Live from NPR News, I'm Lakshmi Singh. A Massachusetts jury is still at an impasse over whether to hold Lindsay Clancy criminally responsible for killing her children in 2023. For a second time, they sent the judge a note today telling him they could not reach a unanimous decision, and the judge once again told them to keep at it. He read them a special set of instructions known as a Toohey-Rodriguez charge and challenging jurors to re-examine their positions with the goal of agreeing on a verdict. If that does not work, the judge could then declare a mistrial. The prosecution argues Clancy was in her right mind when she killed her children, but her lawyer says Clancy suffered postpartum psychosis and needs psychiatric help, not prison. The cost of health benefits keeps going up. A new survey of employers finds that 2027 is going to see the biggest increase since 2003. Here's NPR Sydney Lupkin.
2: Every year, the consulting firm Marsh conducts the National Survey of Employer-Sponsored Health Plans. And this year, it found that the cost of health benefits per employee is expected to go up by an average of 8% next year. That's the biggest increase in 24 years, and it's well above inflation. To save money, employers will be looking to cut benefits and make changes like adding higher deductibles to employee plans. The situation will likely also result in higher premium costs for employees. According to the survey, the rise in health benefit costs is partially driven by the fact that more people are taking GLP-1 drugs for weight loss. Sydney Lupkin, NPR News.
1: As world leaders gathered for the G27 in Asheville, North Carolina, an international financial group warned about the dangers posed

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2: President Trump's defending the latest wave of U.S. strikes on Iran.
3: We hit them last night because they took a shot at us in Jordan, at our base in Jordan. We knocked all of them down.
2: Both sides again traded fire. Iranian state TV reports the U.S. also bombed civilian sites, including a wedding party. U.S. Central Command says it is aware of the reports and that civilians are never deliberate U.S. military targets. This is NPR. About 5,000 American service members are getting some R&R in Thailand after spending a record 250-plus days at sea. Much of that time was in the Middle East as part of the U.S. war against Iran. USS Abraham Lincoln's extended deployment raised concerns about supply shortages and declining mental health among crew members. After a brief stay in eastern Thailand, the Lincoln will resume its journey home to San Diego. A new spider species has been discovered in Idaho. Lauren Patterson from Boise State Public Radio reports on how the discovery highlights a unique ecosystem in the northern part of the state.
4: The small, nickel-sized brown arachnid was found in the remote mountains of the Nez Perce Clearwater National Forests. Graduate student Arnau Kalatayu-Mascare found the spider along the Locksaw River.
5: It was super exciting to find something that we knew that was unique and probably new to science.
4: The genus known as Hexura is usually found in the Northwest and parts of Canada, but had never been seen here before. The paper detailing the new findings outlines how conservation action is needed to secure the survival of the species that is only found in damp conifer forests in the Rocky Mountains of northern Idaho. The research team has named the spider Hexura vandal, honoring the University of Idaho's mascot. For NPR News, I'm Lauren Patterson in Kuski, Idaho.
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0: That's Amethyst Kia from last year's hit CD, Still Plus Bright. That's called Play God and Destroy the World. Before that, Freako. New music for me as of a week ago. Never heard of that band until a week ago or so. Something Worth Waiting For is the name of their CD, and Choo Choo is that song. We also heard from Billie Eilish from her hit song Chihiro from the hit CD Hit Me Hard and Soft. A lot of hits there. And starting off, Red Bearded Soul Music from Seattle. Thanks to Alan Stone, his mystery CD. And that song was called Mystery featuring PJ Morton. I'm Jim Maneri, and this is PM, which stands for PJ Morton. And I'm here until 7 p.m. with this mix of music. And then from 7 to 8 with all local music on 40 by 83 on your home for local music here, WCBE. But right now, I'd like to tell you about some messages. 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
1: I'm Sean Carney, the host of Inside Blues. 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
0: Coming up this next set, we've got some dancey beat music from Childish Gambino and Chromeo. But first up, this is Charlie Crockett, who puts on a different persona for each song he sings. He's full of bad advice on this one. From Dollar a Day, here's Tennessee Quick Cash. Here on PM.

0: Oh, my God.
1: What?
0: They don't have a bidet.
1: Are you fucking serious?
2: That's Childish Gambino from Bando Stone and the New World with the song Running Around featuring Fouché. Before that, Chromeo, who like beat his head against the wall trying to break in the music industry for about over a decade before he hit with this one. His CD's called Adult Contemporary. That song's called Replacements, the remix. I also heard Fruit Bats from The Landfill with Think About Ya, and Charlie Crockett from Dawg with a lot of bad financial advice from the Dollar a Day CD. We heard Tennessee Quick Cash. I'm Jim Maneri. The name of the show is PM. Stands for Parting With Your Money, which is what usually happens at some place like that. I'm here until 7 p.m. with a wide variety of musical entertainment chosen especially for you. And then from 7 to 8, we've got all local music on 40 by 83. And then at 8 o'clock, it's National Public Radio, National Music Programming. And here's some details about that.
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2: You can hear Kraft airing 1 minute into the World Cafe at 8:01. Welcome back to PM. I'm Jim Maneri. Coming up in this set, we've got the Black Keys, Suzanne Vega, Soul Message Band for some nice soul B3. But first up, here's Noah Kahan from The Great Divide with Doors on PM.

From Akron, Ohio, that's the Black Keys from their Peaches CD with You Got to Lose. Before that, Suzanne Vega from last year's Flying with Angels. And the veteran songstress gave us Rats. Before that, Jay Boog from Heartbeat. We heard the title track, which is the single. And starting off, Noah Kahan from The Great Divide, we heard Doors. I'm Jim Maneri, and this is PM, which stands for Let's Look at the Precipitation Methods. Because we're going to look at the weather forecast for Columbus and Central Ohio, which says there's a heat advisory has been extended through Friday at 8 p.m. So all week hot. Tonight, clear and low around 75. Tomorrow, a 30% chance of thunderstorms after 5 p.m. Throughout the day, increasing clouds, a high near 95. Heat index values up around 105. Thursday night, a 40% chance of showers and thunderstorms. Cloudy, 74 for a low. And Friday, a 50% chance of showers and thunderstorms. Partly sunny, high near 90. With dead calm wind in the morning, especially. 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It's all a broadcast service of your Columbus City Schools. Now, I'll be back after the news with more music, but until the news starts at the top of the hour, here is Soul Message Band. From Soulful Days, here's Sir Charles. It's a nice B3 blues and B flat for you here on PM.

0: Live from NPR News in Washington, I'm Janine Herbst. 8 months after former Venezuelan President Nicolas Maduro was ousted in a U.S. military raid, the Trump administration is about to secure expanded control of the Latin American country's oil reserves. Energy Secretary Chris Wright is in Caracas to oversee an oil deal between Washington and a Venezuelan private company. As NPR's Franco Ordonez reports, Trump's claiming the new deal will help bring down gas prices that have been elevated as a result of oil supply disruptions in the U.S. war with Iran.
1: John McHenry, a veteran Republican pollster, says Trump has an incentive to take action, even if his policies won't necessarily produce results over the next few months ahead of the midterms.
2: The first challenge is to show that you know people are concerned about it and that you care about it as well and that you're doing something about it.
1: Part of the problem for Trump is that before the U.S. launched strikes against Iran, average prices were $1 a gallon lower nationally in February. That's a reality that Trump just can't avoid. Franco Ordonez, NPR News.
0: The Trump administration is requiring states to report any time they conclude someone's in the country illegally. NPR's Jasmine Garst reports the policy marks a reversal of a 1998 legal opinion.
3: In 1996, Congress enacted the Personal Responsibility and Work Opportunity Reconciliation Act. It requires that federal and state agencies administering welfare report unauthorized immigrants getting benefits to Homeland Security. In an opinion published this week, the Trump administration's Office of Legal Counsel broadened this requirement, saying that all state agencies should be reporting people without legal status to the federal government. States like Illinois, California, and New York have laws designed to protect personal data from being shared with federal immigration authorities, meaning the new policy is likely to be challenged. Jasmine Garst, NPR News, New York.
0: The United Nations is warning the world is very close to crossing a dangerous climate change threshold. NPR's Lauren Sommer has more on the findings of a new report from the UN.
4: Countries agreed in 2015 to try to limit global warming to 1.5 degrees Celsius, which is 2.7 degrees Fahrenheit. Beyond that, the risks of a hotter planet get much worse. Storm

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1: ...from last year. Democrats' perception of government corruption rose the most sharply since 2024 compared to other groups. In President Biden's final year in office, 57% said corruption was widespread, rising to 91% this year. For Republicans, the poll found 83% of respondents think there's corruption in government. That's down slightly from Biden's last year in office. In the Democratic Republic of the Congo, children are returning to school despite the rapidly spreading Ebola outbreak that has more than 6,000 confirmed cases. Emmett Livingstone has more.
2: More than 3,000 people have died of the disease since an epidemic was declared in Congo in May, and it continues to spread rapidly. The government resisted calls to shut down the schools because of Ebola and has put in place new measures to try to keep children in the classroom. All schools must have basic sanitary facilities, such as hand washing stations, for example. And where the outbreak is severe, children will follow lessons at home via the radio or TV. The decision is dividing teachers. Some of them say they can't guarantee their students' safety. But for most, whether teacher, parent or student, there's little choice but to try to carry on. For NPR News, I'm Emmett Livingstone.
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0: That's the Vintage Explosion, who is playing this weekend in Glasgow, Scotland. Life and Soul is the name of that CD, and Thinking of You is the name of the song. Before that, Iration with the song 867 from Hotting Up. That is definitely Jamaican talk there. We also heard from the Black Crows from A Pound of Feathers. We heard Profane Prophecy, and starting off the hour, Vince Staples from Crybaby with Blackberry Marmalade, the clean version, of course. I'm Jim Maneri, and this is PM, which stands for possibly meandering. I'm here until 7 p.m. with this mix of music, and then for an additional hour with local music on 40 by 83. And you know, nobody plays more local music than we do, like maybe anywhere. 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
0: Here's something a little bit rock, a little bit jam band. No matter what, it's great guitar playing on this thing. It's a good band. They're called Goose. And this is from their latest CD, Chain Your Dragon. This is a Star Trek reference for those of you that are hip to that. This one's called Empress of Organos. Here on PM.

0: mission statement. That is Slap Dragon with Already Won. Before that, from last year, Empress of Argonos. Nice long-form thing from Goose from Chain Your Dragon. I'm Jim Maneri, and this is PM, which stands for Plenty of Music, which is what we have here today. I'm here until 7 p.m. with this mix, and then from 7 to 8 with all local music. And stick around. And now for these messages.
1: You've got a personal invitation to join us for the Soul Kitchen on Saturday night. It's just one more piece of your Saturday sojourn. Brother William taking a tour cross country, looking into the soul behind the cities of this great country. That's Brother William, his wife Sarah, and Pee-wee the dog on the Soul Kitchen, exclusively in this area on WCBE, Saturday nights at 8 o'clock. Come on in, the Soul Kitchen.
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0: The Shake It Show. Every week it's different. I'm Jim Maneri. This show is called PM. And I'm here till 7 p.m. with this mix. Coming up, I've got Devin Gilfilly and Billy Martin. But first, here's the Trues from the Bloody Light in Carolina on PM.
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0: Currently living in Ottawa, but originally from a small town in Nova Scotia. Here's the Trues from the Bloody Light with Carolina on PM.

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0: That's Billy Martin from Dog Ear. That's called Crown. Before that, the Reckless Strangers from last year's Dirty Souls CD. We heard Dirty Soul, the clean edit. Also, Rough and Twisted from the Rolling Stones. You may have heard of them from their latest Foreign Tongues. Also heard the heard Machines from Happy Landing with Big Sun, and started off with the Trues from the Eastern Provinces of Canada. From the Bloody Light, we heard Carolina. I'm Jim Maneri, and this is PM, which stands for Putty Man. Just a man made out of putty. I'm here until 7 p.m. with this mix of music, and then for another hour of 40 by 83 after that, and that's all local music. So stick around. It's fun here.
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0: Let's take a look at that WCBE weather outlook for Columbus and Central Ohio. It's saying tonight, clear or low around 75. Tomorrow, a chance of thunderstorms after 5 p.m., but just a 30% chance of precipitation. Heat index near 94. Actually, the heat warning goes through Friday, 8 p.m. Thursday night, a chance of showers and thunderstorms, especially after midnight. Mostly cloudy, low around 74, but a 40% chance of rain. A 50% chance of rain Friday daytime, a high of 90. And Friday night, low of 70. No relief in sight. 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
4: Live from NPR News in Washington, I'm Janine Herbst. Civilians may be among the casualties in the latest wave of strikes in the Persian Gulf in the U.S.-Iran war. U.S. Central Command says American forces never target civilians, but that it's aware of the Iranian state media reports. NPR's Aya Batraoui has more.
5: Iran's foreign ministry says shrapnel from a U.S. attack in Hormozgan province along the Strait of Hormuz hit a wedding, killing and wounding people. Iranian officials say communication towers in the area were also knocked out. Iran's state TV, quoting a local official, reports most of those wounded are women and children who were transferred to a hospital in Minab, the same city where Iran says a U.S. strike in February killed at least 120 school children. The Pentagon is still investigating that attack. President Trump says the latest U.S. strikes are in retaliation for Iran's, quote, failed attempt at adding sea mines in the Strait of Hormuz. He warned of further strikes if Iran responds. But Iran immediately fired back at U.S. troops in the region, with Jordan and Kuwait reporting Iranian missile attacks. Aya Batraoui, NPR News, Dubai.
4: Another immigrant in custody of U.S. Immigration and Customs Enforcement has died just hours after he was taken into detention. NPR's Vanessa Romo has more.
6: The death of a Chinese man in a U.S. territory marks the 57th death of an immigrant detainee held in the care of the government since the start of President Trump's second term. 24 of those have occurred since January 1st. U.S. Immigration and Customs Enforcement says Lian Yangwei was arrested by the Commonwealth of the Northern Mariana Islands Department of Public Safety on August 21st after allegedly attacking a family in their home. A day later, Wei, whose legal immigration status ended in 2019, was taken into ICE custody. But before any legal action could be taken, the 51-year-old was found unresponsive by a corrections officer during morning checks. Just hours later, Wei's official cause of death remains under investigation. Vanessa Romo, NPR News.
4: Billions of dollars in taxes went uncollected last year after the IRS cut thousands of staffers. NPR's Scott Horsley reports on new findings from the Treasury Department's Inspector General.
7: Revenue from tax audits plunged 35% last year as the Trump administration laid off thousands of IRS auditors. Any savings from the staff cuts were dwarfed by the drop in tax collections. The inspector general says the fallout could be even larger if more people conclude they can avoid paying taxes without the risk of getting caught. Natasha Sarin, who is a counselor on tax policy in the Biden administration, says money spent policing the tax code pays off many times over.
8: You're less likely to speed when you know that there is a cop on the beat.
7: More than 25,000 IRS employees were laid off or took early retirement last year, including about 3,600 tax examiners. Scott Horsley, NPR News, Washington.
4: And you're listening to NPR News. A judge in Massachusetts has sent the jury home, telling them to come back tomorrow.

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1: 1.7 million fewer students, a 14% decrease. The decline is expected to first affect preschools and elementary schools before extending to middle and high schools. The impact is likely to be strongest in Paris, where primary school enrollment could fall by as much as 29%. Sorbonne University professor Gabriel Lattanzio called the decline a tragedy on News Channel France 24.
2: It is a concern for how you will organize the school, of course. We'll have to, you know, close down a number of them in some regions of the country.
1: France's education ministry says the country's school system will have to be completely revised. Eleanor Beardsley, NPR News.
3: Wall Street higher by the closing bell, the Dow up 295 points. 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

0: That's the Marcus King Band killing it with Honky Tonk Hell from their Darling Blue CD that's recently come out. Before that, Donovan Frankenreiter with a hit from last year called Gotta Believe. We also heard Gogol Bordello to start off there. From We Mean It, Man, we heard No Time for Idiots. I'm Jim Maneri, and the name of the show is PM, and stands for Pretzel Maneuver. It's famous. I just made it up. I'm here until 7 p.m. with this mix of music, and then for an additional hour of all local music on 40 by 83. Stick around. 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Starman showcases his deeply symbolic cast glass boats, heads, and landscapes that explore humanity, dreams, mythology, and the unknown. Vallien's work is represented in over 30 metropolitan museums worldwide, and more information at hawkgalleries.com.
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0: Broken Social Scene has been around since 1999. They're basically moms and dads at this point. And they live in Toronto, Canada. That's where they're from. There's really three core guys that do the songwriting and they've been done every gig together. And then there's like a rotating cast of Toronto musicians that plays with them on the road. Their latest is called Remember the Humans. Here's the single from that called Only the Good I Keep. Broken Social Scene on PM.
4: Hey.

0: Coming to Nationwide Arena September 22nd. That is Phoebe Bridgers from Lost Weekend. That's called Lost Boys. Before that, Houndmouth with Tiger Blood from Lordi. We also heard Ivy with Say You Will. And we started off with Broken Social Scene, a band full of moms and dads that lives in Toronto. From Remembering the Humans, we heard the single called Only the Good I Keep. I'm Jim and Ari, and this is PM. That stands for pretty much. That's what it stands for. I'm here until 7 with this mix till the top of the hour. And then we've got all local music for an hour after that on 40 by 83. And now for these messages.
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That's Sir Paul McCartney from the Boys of Dungeon Lane, his current CD, right? Home to Us, featuring Ringo Starr. Before that, Alan Evans Trio, Drop Hop from last year with Authority. We heard Death by Chocolate from the CD, and we heard the song by Colin Hay. Before that, from Man at Work, Volume 2, we heard Blue for You. Head in the bathtub from Later Gator. And this has been PM. Stay tuned. We got 40 by 83 coming right up. Weather forecast. Tonight, clear at 75. Tomorrow, a chance of thunderstorms after 5 p.m. with increasing clouds to 94. But heat index is well over 100. In fact, we have a heat warning through 8 p.m. WCB 23 FM in New York.

0: Live from NPR News in Washington, I'm Janine Herbst. The oil giant Chevron says it's expanding its operations in Venezuela, where it's operated for more than a century. This as the Trump administration partners with a private company and with Venezuela that would give the U.S. access to 65 billion barrels of oil. NPR's Willa Rubin has more.
1: In an online statement, Chevron said it's gotten new land in Venezuela to tap for oil. It plans to invest more than $7 billion over the next 5 years, and that eventually it'll produce 600,000 barrels a day. For context, the entire country of Venezuela produces around 1 million barrels daily. Venezuela's oil infrastructure has been in disrepair for decades. Analysts say it'll take time and millions of dollars to repair or rebuild it. But Venezuela is sitting on lots of oil. Chevron's move is part of a larger American push to rebuild Venezuela's oil infrastructure and to gain access to that oil. Willa Rubin, NPR News.
0: President Trump hosted officials from tourist-facing organizations like travel companies and hotel brands at the White House today. He says the World Cup this summer and other events he's hosted, like the recent IndyCar race in D.C., have boosted the economy. But overall tourism to the U.S. is still down. NPR's Deepa Shivaram has more.
2: Trump, flanked by company leaders from places like Hilton Hotels and Booking.com, said that the men's FIFA World Cup brought in visitors from around the world and more than $18 billion to the economy.
3: It's a total record we've had. The country is thriving.
2: But overall, tourism in the U.S. has declined since Trump took office, in part because of his immigration policies and his economic fights with allies like Canada. Las Vegas, for example, saw a more than 17% drop in visitors from Canada last year, dealing a blow to the city's tourism-dependent economy. Deepa Shivaram, NPR News.
0: A federal judge ruled that Google doesn't need to break up its advertising business, but it does have to make changes to benefit competitors. NPR's John Ruwich reports comes after a court ruled last year that Google's ad business was an illegal monopoly.
4: The vast majority of Google's revenue comes from ads, and in a case brought by the Justice Department, a judge ruled last April that Google's ad business amounted to a monopoly. The DOJ sought the breakup of parts of Google's ad tech business, but now the judge has rejected that idea. The parties are instead ordered to jointly propose a final judgment within 30 days, including changes to Google's ad business that address the monopoly concerns. Google has lost at least two other recent antitrust cases, but judges have rejected restructuring as a remedy. An outcome that analysts say is a win for the company. John Ruwich, NPR News.
0: And you're listening to NPR News from Washington. The remains of Tropical Storm Edward, which is now a tropical depression, is dumping heavy rain and causing flash flooding across East Texas. The National Hurricane Center says flood watches remain in effect as nearly 2 feet of rain has fallen in some parts of the area. Tens of thousands are without power. Jazz vocalist Cassandra Wilson has died. She was known for her distinctive voice and blending genres. From member station WJSU in Jackson, Mississippi, Meredith Hairston has more.
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0: truly one of the most prolific music artists Columbus and Ohio has ever known, Adam Schlenker. From All Roads Lead to Home, we heard Banks of the Scioto. We also heard Astrophobia from Matthew Morgan. That's from some years past. Lost Orchards from one of their from their latest, The Ruins of Steeplechase Park. We heard Angels and Astronauts, and we start off with Poison Door with A Sacrament. I'm Jim Maneri, and this is 40 by 83. It's a show of local to Columbus music or local to Ohio music. 40 by 83 is the longitude and latitude of Columbus. And I'm here till the top of the hour with this mix of local music, the likes of which you can't find anywhere else. Promo West Productions presents Robin Trower at Kemba Live on Saturday, October 3rd, with special guest Strange Vine. 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
0: 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And it's Robin Trower live at Kemba Live Saturday, October 3rd. Well, coming up on 40 by 83, I'm Jim Maneri. This is an all-local to Columbus music show, or Ohio, maybe. Coming up, I've got Mountain, featuring Lance Ellison, the amazing guitar virtuoso. I've got some blasts from the past, from the Wet Darlings, contrast and compare with the Fantods. Right now, here is Foley. You may not know that you know Foley. Foley's a multi-instrumentalist. Played drums with George Clinton, but most notably played the guitar chair on a bass for Miles Davis for the last 6 years Miles was with us. Here he is from 1993 or something like that. A song that got stuck in legal limbo for like 30 years and was just released late last year. Here's Foley with Stuck, his single, on 40 by 83.

0: featuring the virtuoso guitar work of Lance Ellison. That's Mountain featuring Lance Ellison with Final Curtain Call, a cautionary tale. Came out last year. Late. We also heard from Nick Fulwarksny with the song Blackout. That's from right now. Speaking of right now, we heard from the Franks from Cameras Franked. That was the name of the song, Cameras Franked. And we started off with Foley. Just one name, like Liza or Elvis or Prince. Foley with his single called Stuck. I'm Jim Maneri, and this is 40 by 83. That's the longitude and latitude of Columbus. And we stick pretty close to Columbus for our music choices during this hour, every Monday through Friday. And I hope you enjoy it. And then we have National Public Radio, National Music Programming after this. Why would you even think about turning the station?
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0: You can hear the World Cafe at the top of the hour. Right here on 90.5 FM, WCBE Columbus. I'm Jim Maneri, and this is 40 by 83, an all-local to Columbus music show. And I'm here till the top of the hour with this mix. Coming up, I've got the Hunter Tones playing the greatest song ever written, according to some people. But first, here's a contrast and compare of two bands that were popular around the same time, about 25 years ago. We've got the Fantods coming up, but first, here's the Wet Darlings with Your Ghost on 40 by 83.

0: That Spirit of the Bear with Wires. Before that, Hunter Tones with Wichita Lineman. We also heard from 25 years ago, Fan Todds with Time and Teresa, and with the Wet Darlings with Your Ghost. I'm Jim Maneri. That does it for 40 by 83. 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